Wouldn't you like to have fun, fun, fun? How's about a few laughs, laughs? I could show you a good time. Let me show you a good time.

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1: Andy Burnham has used a meeting with Irish counterpart Micheál Martin to push for deeper ties between the UK and the European Union.
2: We are looking forward to a UK-EU summit later this year, and with Ireland in the presidency wanting to take further steps to deepen the relationship.
1: More than £80,000 has been donated to a fundraising page set up to support the family of 3-year-old Noah Woods. The toddler became separated from a relative after visiting a playground in Brantham on Tuesday afternoon. On the second anniversary of a documentary highlighting the abuse by former Harrods owner Mohammed Al-Fayed, victims have been protesting outside of the London store. One victim, Cheska Hill Wood, has said the compensation scheme offered by the department store is an insult. And actress and Coronation Street star Stephanie Cole has died, aged 87. That's the latest from Radio News Hub. I'm Georgia Lee.
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1: Andy Burnham has used a meeting with Irish counterpart Micheál Martin to push for deeper ties between the UK and the European Union.
2: Micheál, if I could say to you, on behalf of everybody in the Coalition of the Willing, the role that you have played working with us to support Ukraine through this difficult time, we appreciate.
1: More than £80,000 has been donated to a fundraising page set up to support the family of three-year-old Noah Woods. The toddler became separated from a relative after visiting a playground in Brantham on Tuesday afternoon. Victims of abuse from billionaire Harrods owner Mohammed Al-Fayed have been protesting outside the department store in London. More than 400 allegations of sexual misconduct have now been made. The company have released a redress compensation scheme, which was open for 1 year. And actress and Coronation Street star Stephanie Cole has died aged 87. That's the latest from Radio News Hub. I'm Georgia Lee.
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FLA. 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She says, "Hey babe, take a walk on the wild side.

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1: Andy Burnham has used a meeting with Irish counterpart Micheál Martin to push for deeper ties between the UK and the European Union.
2: We are looking forward to a UK-EU summit later this year, and with Ireland in the presidency wanting to take further steps to deepen the relationship.
1: More than £80,000 has been donated to a fundraising page set up to support the family of three-year-old Noah Woods. The toddler became separated from a relative after visiting a playground in Brantham on Tuesday afternoon. On the second anniversary of a documentary highlighting the abuse by former Harrods owner Mohammed Al-Fayed, victims have been protesting outside of the London store. One victim, Cheska Hill Wood, has said the compensation scheme offered by the department store is an insult. And actress and Coronation Street star Stephanie Cole has died, aged 87. That's the latest from Radio News Hub. I'm Georgia Lee.
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1: This is an aging rocker, Henry Marsh, with an O-level in kennel hygiene. And you're listening to Westworlds Radio. 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
1: Andy Burnham has used a meeting with Irish counterpart Micheál Martin to push for deeper ties between the UK and the European Union.
2: Micheál, if I could say to you, on behalf of everybody in the Coalition of the Willing, the role that you have played working with us to support Ukraine through this difficult time, we appreciate.
1: More than £80,000 has been donated to a fundraising page set up to support the family of three-year-old Noah Woods. The toddler became separated from a relative after visiting a playground in Brantham on Tuesday afternoon. Victims of abuse from billionaire Harrods owner Mohammed Al-Fayed have been protesting outside the department store in London. More than 400 allegations of sexual misconduct have now been made. The company have released a redress compensation scheme, which was open for 1 year. And actress and Coronation Street star Stephanie Cole has died aged 87. That's the latest from Radio News Hub. I'm Georgia Lee.
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Welcome indeed. What a way to start a show. Oh yes. Hello everybody, and welcome to 90s Now, broadcasting from Rock and Roll, Bradford and Avon, as we always are. I hope everybody's good. I'm going to do a set of remixes today. Enjoy these. There are some monsters. You've just had the full, almost 15-minute mix of Frankie Goes to Hollywood's Welcome to the Pleasure Tape. How cool is that? And how controversial to get on the radio and play a 15-minute long song. And you know what? I don't care. I hope you enjoyed it. It's just got a great beat, and it's just, I've just sat at the desk here in the studio just bobbing. So anyway, we're going to rock on. I've got not that many songs to play today because some of these remixes are obviously longer. Some of them are still fairly short. You know, there's still some 4-minuters, but there's a few 8 minutes in there as well. So yeah, I think we've got another 15 or so songs to go. So we shall crack straight on in. And in that case, how about a bit of Durran Durran?

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Straight Up, Paula Abdul. Hello. 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

0: Oi, missed the sound of the 90s? 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It's all that, mate.
1: Yes. Hello, everybody. My voice is going. Oh, my dear. Oh, dear. How are we all? Are we doing okay? I'm trying to speak normally now rather than gazer. Yeah, that was a bit funny, that one earlier. But yes, welcome to the show. We are doing a set of remixes. And over the next, what we got left now, about another 80 minutes of this, I'm going to fit in about another, I don't know, maybe another 10 songs, maybe 12. Let's see where we go. But yeah, some fabulous numbers. So what have we had so far? Paul Abdul, you just heard straight up. I mean, that's just classic. A version of Under Pressure. It was on Queen's Greatest Hits 3, which came out back end of the 90s. Truth be told, I don't like it. You know, it's like remix for remix's sake, almost, just because it was the thing to do. But hey, it's Queen, so I have to love it, don't I? What do we have before that? Even better than The Real Thing, a U2 remix there. Was it the Fish Out of Water remix, I think it was called. And ahead of that, Duran Duran, The Reflex, and started the show with that 15-minute monster. Frankie Goes to Hollywood's Welcome to the Pleasure Dome. The full Brothers in Rhythm remix, which is just brilliant. What a way to start a show. I love it, because it just has me nodding. Anyway, we're going to keep moving on. I'm going to send this one out over the airwaves and over the internet vibers to a couple of friends who I know should be listening right about now. And I'm going to say, hey, old Newland Parkies, it's been lovely to see you over the summer. And Claire, safe travels home. Face, I hope you're online, and long time no see. Chaz, one after this one is right up your street, because I'm going to do them back to back. And then anyone else who knows me, how about that for a shout out? You remember that on the old radio shows? Say hi to anyone else that knows me. Yeah, okay, so if you know me, hi. Anyway, shut up, Jimbo. Let's get on with some tunes. And one of my favourite bands since I discovered them, probably in the, I don't know what it would have been, mid-80s, I suppose, to this very day. And they're probably bigger than they've ever been right now. You know, album came out, 2024? Massive tour over the last 18 months. So let's just keep on going. This is from the Mixed Up album, which came out in 1990, and this is the extended dub mix of Pictures of You. And then I'm going to follow it with something by one of my favourite bands, who I'm going to see in 2 months' time, the Manic Street Preachers. Enjoy.

How about that then, boys and girls? Anybody realise who that was? It took a while. Obviously, there's no vocal on it. But if I said to you, in the beginning, when we were winning, when the smiles were genuine, that might get some of the Mannix fans woken up. Fabulous remix. The Stealth Sonic Orchestra remix of The Everlasting. There's a few of those around. I think, was it Design for Life? They did one. There's a couple of them. Fabulous stuff. I remember getting them on, I think, as singles back in the 90s, and they did them as, you know, B-sides or second and third tracks of a CD single, which was really cool. Something a little bit different. And it's just very mellow. Anyway, enough of mellow. I'm going to switch up maybe a gear or two, and I'm going to play this one out for one particular dude who's right over the other side of the world, and I know he tunes in once in a while. So Richie, this one's for you, mate. And this one's for anybody who was in the Ents Hall in November 1993 for a particular student union general meeting.

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2: Still with me? We're past the halfway point of the show. Hang on in there. Wasn't that a cool remix? That was pop music. Well, I mean, we know that original back from, well, crikey, what was that, 70-something, I would say? It was redone for the U2 tour. So there we go. So what was that? What was the U2 Pop Mart tour? Was that 95, 6, 7? I can't remember. But yeah, it was remixed for that. They played that as the intro track before the boys came on stage. So there you go. Right, here's another banger. Absolute, I think everybody's going to love this. I love this. I remember the original song. I think it was probably 1984, I think. That's probably the first time I heard it, at least. But this is quite special. This is the Heavy Breather version. Because we're doing remixes today. So, you know. But a little bit of Thomas Dolby.

0: Good morning. 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
1: Now, you've not seen that version, then, have you?
0: No, I haven't.
1: So, yeah, no, this was from a couple of years ago, a kind of origin story for Wonka. No, it's lovely. It's
0: but
1: got
0: Wonka
1: it's,
0: as a child.
1: No. But he's pre chocolate factory.
0: Right. Okay.
1: Yeah. So it's kind of like him just starting up the chocolate factory and meeting the Oompa Loompa in the form of Hugh Grant. It's more of a prequel to the Gene Wilder one than a prequel to I don't know. It divides people, doesn't it? Johnny Depp. It just wasn't the right vision for me. Johnny Depp's not Willy Wonka.
0: No, he was
1: just a bit weird.
0: And Gene Wilder only did that film if he could play the fool at the beginning.
1: Yes,
0: with his walking stick and his big sort of roly poly.
1: Yeah. No. Thing. Absolutely. Yeah. No. It's It's kind of a weird and wonderful, that kind of like that first version. Should we have another song from that?
0: Yeah.
1: Well, from that one.
0: From the first one.
1: From the original. Yeah. Should we have I've Got a Golden Ticket?
0: Yeah.
1: That's a good one, isn't it?
2: Look at me. Look at me. Happened about. I haven't done this in 20 years.
3: Oh. Grandpa!

0: But suddenly I begin to see a bit of good luck for me. 'Cause I've got a golden ticket. I've got a golden twinkle in my eye. I never had a chance to shine, never a happy song to sing, but suddenly half the world is mine. What an amazing thing, 'cause I've got a golden ticket.
1: It's ours, Charlie.
0: I've got a golden sun up in the sky.
1: Slippers, Charlie.
0: I never thought I'd see the day when I would face the world and say good morning. Look at the sun. I never thought that I would be slapping the lap of luxury, 'cause I'd have said
2: it couldn't be done.
0: But it can be done.
1: Ooh, the cane, Charlie. Here I go. Watch my speed.

0: 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With quizzes galore, random tunes and random ramblings, you won't want to miss it. See you soon.
1: Random ramblings.
0: Yes,
1: you're not wrong. Should we have the let's keep with the chocolate theme. Let's have the top 20 most popular confectionaries.
0: I know what's going to be number one because I think that is everyone's favourite.
1: Well, interesting enough, what I've got here, I've got the top 10 just on chocolate. But the top 20 also when they've gone with confectionaries, they've also included ice creams.
0: Oh, no.
1: Which is, do you want to just go top 10?
0: Let's just go.
1: We'll recap over the 20, but kind of like the top 10. Do you want to name any and I'll kind of...
0: Right, let's go with my sort of favourite Starbar.
1: Starbar is not in the top 10. Not in the top... Hang on, let's give this a bit of background. Hang on.
0: You've got to love a Starbar.
1: There we go. Well, absolutely. But it was always that's quite a maverick choice.
0: Yeah, all right.
1: This is not. Well, I agree. I love a Starbar.
0: Are we going like the Galaxy?
1: Galaxy is in there. Galaxy Two? Galaxy milk chocolate is number 4.
0: All right. Dairy milk, I think, is going to be
1: Dairy
0: number
1: milk's
0: one.
1: Number 5.
0: Oh, is it?
1: Yeah.
0: Wow. Does it include American?
1: No, there's no American
0: ones
1: Hershey's in this one.
0: In there.
1: No, this is just UK.
0: UK.
1: Yeah.
0: And Dairy Milk's number 5.
1: Dairy Milk's number 5. So it's milk chocolates and bars as well.
0: Bars, right.
1: So
0: Mars.
1: Mars not there.
0: Really? Snickers?
1: Snickers not there.
0: No,
1: Snickers not there.
0: Double Decker.
1: No, not there.
0: Topic.
1: No,
0: hazelnut
1: and every bite. Cadbury's cream egg, not there either.
0: God, I'm going to run out. This is Twix.
1: Twix is there, number 6.
0: Twix is six.
1: On the same vote as number 5 with Dairy Milk, both getting 80%.
0: Wow, and there's something more popular than all those.
1: Kit Kat is there, all number 3, 85%.
0: We're getting there now, aren't we? We're getting there. Gosh,
1: you've named a lot, haven't you?
0: Yeah.
1: It's a surprise.
0: Whisper
1: number 1.
0: Is it?
1: Whisper's surprising, isn't it? 87%.
0: Wow. I suppose.
1: This is a YouGov poll for 2026.
0: Aero.
1: Aero not there.
0: No.
1: Not top 10.
0: That's the same as a Whisper.
1: Absolutely. Just bigger bubbles.
0: Yeah.
1: Yeah. No.
0: Penguin.
1: Penguin. No, surprisingly, Penguin's not there. Let's give you then. Number 10 was Toblerone.
0: Oh, right.
1: The famous triangular chocolate. 9 is Flake. 8 is Rolo. Surprising, that, I would have thought.
0: Yeah.
1: That's quite old school, isn't it? Smarties at number 7. Twix at number 6. Dairy Milk at number 5. Galaxy Milk Chocolate at number 4. Kit Kat number 3. Maltesers. Maltesers at 2. Whisper number 1. And let's give you.
0: Do you know who did the advert for Flake with the sexy rabbit?
1: It was
0: voice?
1: Miriam Margolyes.
0: And she's in a bit of trouble now.
1: She is a bit for
0: with
1: kind
0: Andy
1: of like
0: Peters.
1: Yeah, no, absolutely.
0: Oh dear.
1: She just says things that she kind of like, she just says what she thinks.
0: I think I'm going to be her.
1: Yeah,
0: I'm her already.
1: Yeah, but I think ultimately that's why they put her on shows. They kind of want
0: her
1: to be,
0: don't they?
1: Yeah, they do want her to be controversial, and they get all precious when she's
0: when she
1: says these sort of things. Right, let's have a very quick rundown of the 20 most popular confectioners. This is sort of the same list, although some things are sort of slightly out of order, and it's got ice creams as well. Number 20 was Smarties.
0: Mm.
1: Number 19, Magnum White ice cream.
0: Oh.
1: Milk Tray at 18.
0: Really? Do people still buy that?
1: That's kind of a bit B&M, isn't it?
0: Yeah.
1: Kit Kat Chunky at 17.
0: Ooh, gotta like a Kit Kat Chunky.
1: Toblerone at number 16. Cadbury Twirl at 15.
0: Yeah.
1: Cadbury's Giant Buttons.
0: That was a good revelation.
1: It's all about the giant button these days, isn't it? Rolo at 13 in this particular chart. Number 12. Cadbury's Fingers, as Peter Kay would say. You know, when I remember Peter Kay sort of saying, you know, when he goes abroad and goes to a foreign supermarket, oh, they've got Cadbury's Fingers. You in and you have to buy them. Oh, it tastes exactly the same. Cadbury's Fin Gras at number 12. Cadbury's Mini Eggs at number 11. Galaxy Minstrel. That's always a good classic, isn't it?
2: Yeah, that's a classic.
1: Like a Galaxy Minstrel. 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
2: Say no more.
1: At number 9. 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At number 6. At number 5, Cadbury Milk Chocolate as a bar. Twix at number 4, Magnum Classic Ice Cream. At number 3, Flake at number 2. And in this particular chart, again by YouGov, so I don't know why it would be any different, Maltesers at number 1.
2: Oh.
1: There we go, he says, banging the microphone. Right, we better go back to a bit of music.
2: Yeah.
1: Let's keep with the chocolate theme and then we will go off. All of the kind of like talk in the shops these days is all about Christmas, isn't it? It's kind of like they've gone to kind of like
2: they're all out there.
1: They've jumped straight to
2: are at £7 and then they'll be reduced to £4.50 in a few weeks.
1: Absolutely. It's all about if you go down any of the seasonal aisles, it's gone to Halloween and Christmas. And there was one of my favourite Christmas films is Polar Express, so let's have a let's drink a cup of hot chocolate.

0: thought we've not had a bum tarara. I thought what we need after a bit of hot chocolate is a bum tarara.
1: There's a bum tarara.
0: Bum tarara.
1: Air horn.
0: Well, that's it with the chocolatey stuff.
1: Yeah. Well, we're going to go on to next. Then.
0: We're going on to as we referenced in the first hour, Mr. Will Young he's moved to Calne.
1: Wow.
0: Which is in our patch. So
1: he's local.
0: So I've written to him. You know, I'm not saying he's going to reply, but you know, I kind of figured when somebody's local, let's try and get him in.
1: Get him in.
0: So kind of like, you know, Will, I don't.
1: If you're listening,
0: I don't. Or if you're a neighbour to kind of Will, and you see him around, say the good people of Toast and Tomfoolery, Tim and Carol, would love you to come in one Sunday morning.
1: If you see him putting his bins out or something,
0: absolutely
1: across the road, just say, you know,
0: we'd love it. We'd love you to join us.
1: Just say, oh, Will.
0: Oh.
1: I'm not going to lie to you.
0: So there was a little, if you look in the kind of like thing, there is a...
1: Can't log in.
0: Oh, can't log in? Well, I've just got to remember it then,
1: haven't
0: I?
1: Yeah, okay.
0: It was just referencing the fact that kind of he has moved to Calne, and he is enjoying gardening. He's enjoying his garden. His new love is gardening.
1: Maybe we could get him in to talk about his gardening.
0: His love of gardening. Some kind of like gardening tips from Will Young. So I kind of thought, well, let's have a bit of a classic Will Young. But, you know, it's trying to find a Will Young song that is reasonably uplifting is quite hard. I do love a bit of Will Young, but they're not the cheeriest.
1: No.
0: I do like Leave Right Now, but it's doesn't really fit with the
1: theme. We don't want him to leave right
0: doesn't
1: now.
0: Really
1: he's
0: fit,
1: just got here.
0: Fit with the theme of the hour. So I've gone with What the World Needs Now. So it's the old Burt Bacharach song, Jackie DeShannon song of What the World Needs Now is Love, Sweet Love.

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1: Was Mr. Will Young, which we're highly hoping that will come in kind of one day when he reads my messages, with What the World Needs Now Is Love, Sweetheart. And it does.
2: It does,
1: doesn't it?
2: It's just all doom and gloom still,
1: it
2: isn't
1: is
2: it?
1: It is all doom and gloom.
2: But poor Kid's happy.
1: Is he?
2: Well, he was in August.
1: He was, yes. Now, again, apologies that we've not been around for kind of like a couple of weeks. But yeah, Paul wrote this a couple of weeks
2: yeah,
1: ago.
2: Yeah, sorry, Paul. He was happy because Everton won.
1: Mm-hmm.
2: They drew yesterday, so he might be not so happy. But
1: Tottenham are probably happy.
2: Yeah, Tottenham probably relieved
1: because they've had a dreadful start to a kind of like having finished off last season pretty appallingly.
2: Yeah,
1: they've carried on.
2: He had his family over that weekend,
1: mm-hmm.
2: and he was off work. So we had 10 days of relaxation. So we need to know what he did in those 10 days of relaxation.
1: Absolutely.
2: And he's requested we play There's a Guy Works Down the Chip Shop, Swazzy's Elvis by the lovely Kirsty MacColl.
1: The lovely and late Kirsty MacColl. Here we go then.

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2: At
1: a festival in Bath, in front of the Royal Crescent. I feel awful. I'll out myself now. I kind of like.
2: Did you pretend you knew her?
1: No, somebody else won the tickets.
2: Yeah.
1: And it was really muddy, and I kind of like. And the girl who won the tickets, I really wanted to go, so I kind of sort of went along as her other half,
2: as her other half, as the plus one. But you didn't.
1: But I very much kind of just distanced myself from kind of like. She was kind of like. She just wasn't somebody that I would have. She's not going to be listening now.
2: I wanted to go.
1: Yeah, because it was special tickets because we got to kind of it. So I had Kirsty McCall on one side and Nigel Kennedy on the other side.
2: Wow,
1: is very much of that time.
2: Who did you go and watch?
1: Nigel Kennedy, Kirsty McCall. Basically, it was a concert in front of. There was various.
2: But you were sat next to them.
1: It was a dinner beforehand. There was a meal before.
2: Oh, so it was top table.
1: It was like
2: stuff,
1: top like... table sort of like stuff.
2: Wow.
1: I sat next to Kirsty, but I spent the whole time telling Kirsty, I'm not with her. I'm not with her.
2: She's not my girlfriend.
1: I don't know why I felt I didn't need
2: Maybe to, she need... thought you were after her.
1: Yeah, maybe she did. Maybe she did. Yeah. Dear old Kirsty, she was lovely. She was lovely. There's a guy who works down the chip shop, swears he's Elvis. There's a chap out there who's maintaining Bob somebody, isn't
2: he? He looks like Elvis.
1: Yeah,
2: doesn't
1: kind
2: he?
1: Of. Because Elvis was quite young, but the early 40s.
2: Yeah, 42, wasn't he?
1: Yeah,
2: 1977.
1: Can't be right though, can it? Can't be true.
2: No, he'd be 90 now, wouldn't he?
1: Yeah, yeah. And that guy doesn't look. The age doesn't kind of. Is it Bob? It's definitely Bob somebody, isn't it?
2: Mm.
1: But white haired. Is he a preacher or something like that?
2: I don't know.
1: Something like that. But he, I don't know whether he does claim he's Elvis. Other people claim he's Elvis. I don't think he does. Right.
2: Does he work down the chip shop?
1: I don't think he works down the chip shop either. Adele. Why are we playing Adele?
2: I don't know.
1: It's on your screen.
2: Oh,
1: isn't
2: yeah.
1: It? Yeah. That's your
2: Adele
1: that's your bit.
2: That? Was it Adele? Yeah,
1: well, yeah.
2: Was, wasn't it?
1: Yeah.
2: I'm not really into Adele, to be honest.
1: Are you not?
2: To be honest.
1: Oh, right. Oh, she'll be gutted.
2: Oh, no. I've.
1: Oh, have you lost her?
2: I've lost your...
1: Well, I can't remember. You've got it? Or shall I just play the piece of music?
2: Oh, crikey, Bobs.
1: Tell you what, I'll play the piece of music. There is a reason why we're playing it, and we'll explain on the other side of...
2: there it is.
1: Have you got it? Are you there?
2: Yes, I am.
1: All right,
2: there.
1: And the reason is...
2: And the reason is Melksham welcomes this... its first female firefighter in over 10 years.
1: Ah, well, there you go.
2: A Melksham woman has become the first operational on-call female firefighter to join the crew in more than a decade. Maria Davis, 27, became a firefighter in 2023 and served at Radstock Fire Station before moving back to Melksham, her hometown.
1: There we go. In which case, that is our tenuous link and reason to play Adele's Set Fire to the Rain.

0: And as the Pussycat Dolls once said, don't you wish your girlfriend was hot like me? Well, to be fair, it's just Scorchio. So grab yourself a cool drink, sit back and continue listening to West Wilts Radio on your smart speaker, on DAB and online.
1: Get you, Mrs. Advert Maker.
0: I know. Thank goodness it's not Scorchio anymore.
1: It's absolutely. We'd had enough of that.
0: It's raining and we love it.
1: Is your grass coming back?
0: I haven't got any grass.
1: Have you not?
0: No.
1: Oh. Ours is still, it's patchy, but there's definitely the greenness is coming back.
0: Yeah, yeah. Everything just fried, really.
1: It did.
0: The eggs.
1: But it comes back.
0: Yeah.
1: It comes back. I remember the kind of like the, when I was last out at Iford, they said that they were channeling all the kind of available water towards the plants because they said grass will recover.
0: It's tough.
1: It's tough. Right, news.
0: Well, we've got another first.
1: Another first
0: woman.
1: Mm-hmm.
0: Brings back the tradition after a 20-year absence, which is Charlotte Howard, is the new town crier of Devizes. She's been a boxing MC. She's been a kissogram. She's been an actor on Doctor Who. And she's a Marilyn Monroe impersonator.
1: That's quite the CV, isn't it?
0: And by day, she's a garden designer. Oh. Maybe we could get her and Willin together.
1: Absolutely. Let's get all the garden designers. Because you enjoy a bit of naked gardening, don't you?
0: Absolutely, but that's not till May.
1: Not till May.
0: Yeah. So she did a public audition in the town's marketplace in July.
1: All right.
0: And won the gig.
1: Nice work, Charlotte. Mm. Now, there's not too many town crier songs out there, but Wet, Wet, Wet, at one point, Masquerade, they produced an album under a different name.
0: Did they?
1: Than Wet, Wet, Wet, as Maggie Pye and the Imposters.
0: Really?
1: I've got this. This is Maggie Pye and the Imposters, which is Wet, Wet, Wet, basically. And this is their song, The Rather Beautiful Town Crier.
0: Ah.

0: Your Friday night soundtrack starts here, because Friday nights in are the new Friday nights out. From 9 p.m, it's Kathy's Club Classics, packed with the biggest old school dance floor anthems.
1: Then at 10 p.m, Dean Fancy's dance show takes over with the hottest dance tracks and massive remixes.
0: That's Kathy at 9, Dean at 10, every Friday night, right here on West Wilts Radio.
2: Air horn?
3: Absolutely.
2: Air horn there. Tang Cry and Maggie Pye and the Imposters, which is where, by another name.
3: Yeah.
2: By another name. Right, next one up was highly controversial, kind of like a couple of weeks ago. Well, apparently it's been controversial for quite some time.
3: 100 years, apparently.
2: Yeah.
3: A century-long debate, Bradford-on-Avon's official name does not contain hyphens. And it was started by Great Western Railway, who added dashes in the local railway station sign in 1899.
2: Yes, and there's a picture in the Wiltshire Times of a man pointing up at the sign with its hyphens. And sort of like, and that's replicated across a number of signs. I think the whole deal is...
3: And online as well.
2: Yes, it's inconsistent.
3: Yeah.
2: Whether it's got hyphens or not hyphens.
3: But it shouldn't have, because originally it wasn't, and GWR changed it. But there's so many places that it's on now, it's difficult to change because AI changes it back.
2: Ah, well, there you go. And you were saying there is similar controversy in Bishop's Cleeve.
3: Bishop's Cleeve, yeah. Some of the signs have got apostrophes because the town of Cleeve belonged to the bishop, or the...
2: So it's the Cleeve
3: Hill.
2: What's a Cleeve then?
3: Cleeve. It's Cleeve Hill.
2: Oh, I see. Right.
3: Yeah.
2: Okay.
3: So it belongs to the bishop. So it's bishops with an apostrophe.
2: Cleeve. Right,
3: but
2: okay.
3: Some signs have it. Some signs don't.
2: Oh, see, these things get aerated amongst people.
3: Do you get sort of annoyed about spelling and grammar?
2: I do. I was in the Chester drawers on the selling place. I was in the doctor's on Friday. Getting a blood test, and the word emergency was written on a door.
3: Yeah.
2: And it had an A in the middle of it.
3: Really?
2: And I kind of held my tongue, but I did. It's clearly been there for a long time. But should anyone else kind of like go to the kind of like the doctors locally?
3: They might not know what it is.
2: It was emergency with it, and there was a random A in the middle of the word.
3: Why have you got an A in your...
2: Absolutely, yeah. It was emergency.
3: No.
2: And I kind of sort of thought, who's
3: not
2: done that?
3: Not a professional establishment.
2: Absolutely not.
3: No.
2: You know, I refuse to be... I refuse to have an emergency when it's spelt wrong. Yeah, no, absolutely. Yeah.
3: No, that's one of my old people things, I think.
2: One of your little
3: It does annoy me, especially on... social media. You know, that can't be helped.
2: Well,
3: I can't correct everybody.
2: Well, no, you can't. Well, let's have a little bit of music to celebrate that. This is one from the kind of like the 80s. This is one of those ones I'm going to say you'll remember it. I'm not sure whether you will. It was a one-hit wonder by a group called The Planets. It was called Lines, and it was the best I could kind of come up with. A line is a bit like a kind of hyphen. I think you might remember it, but let's give it a go.

0: Words of Corin Bailey Ray. Girl, put your kettle on. Come tell us your favourite song. Come and join me and Tim every Sunday morning, 9 till 10 on Happy Hour and 8 till 9 on Toast and Tomfoolery. See you soon.
1: There we go. That's us almost out of here, isn't it?
2: I know. How quick has that gone?
1: That is mad. That is mad. That had kind of. I know we haven't been here for a while, but
2: no,
1: that 2 hours has. Has flown by, and we've had a lovely breakfast as well. We've tested out the new kind of microwave toasty maker.
2: We could do mushrooms in there next week.
1: Do you reckon?
2: Yeah.
1: No reason why we could.
2: We could probably have a full English.
1: Yeah, no, I reckon we could. Well, the eggs were a sensation, weren't they? They're a little bit kind of when I do it for a minute at home, it's generally a little bit runny, but
2: a little bit more
1: solid. But yeah, minute. There we go.
2: Lovely.
1: There we go. We're returning for kind of like the chocolate theme because it is International Chocolate Day.
2: Mm.
1: So we'll return to that with our very final song.
2: And we all like a bit of Deacon Blue.
1: Absolutely. I saw Deacon Blue up at Western Arboretum.
2: Did you?
1: In early August. To be honest, it was probably the thing that sort of like set off my problems. It was a long walk.
2: Oh, my goodness.
1: It was
2: goodness.
1: A long walk, which probably sort of like
2: set
1: off me problems.
2: Set off your woes.
1: But, you know, in practical terms, it was jolly good seeing Deacon Blue because they were backed by the Lightning Seeds.
2: Wow. That's two good groups from 80s.
1: From 80s. So cracking.
2: Yeah.
1: So thank you for everybody that's joined us today for Toast and Tomfoolery.
2: Thank you for listening.
1: If you've only joined us for the happy hour, where have you been? We've been here since kind of 8.
2: We've had shenanigans since 8 o'clock.
1: We've had tomfoolery since 8 o'clock.
2: Yes.
1: So thank you for all those that have joined us kind of for the whole shebang. As I say, it's International Chocolate Day, so we're kind of finishing off with a chocolate-themed one. It is Deacon Blue. It is Chocolate Girl. We thank you for joining us.
2: Have a good week.
1: Have a good week and join us next week. Ta-da.

0: This is West Wilts Radio News.
1: The US says it's agreed a deal with Denmark to expand its military presence in Greenland. Ben Munsey has the details.
2: President Donald Trump says the agreement gives Washington permanent control over security needs on the strategically important island. Denmark's Prime Minister, Mette Frederiksen, says the deal respects Greenland's sovereignty and right to self-determination. It's expected to be signed next week, subject to parliamentary approval. Trump has repeatedly described Greenland as vital to US security and previously called for Denmark to sell the territory to America.
1: Earl Spencer's defended claims about what was said following the death of his sister, Princess Diana. In an interview with the BBC's Laura Kunzberg, he's insisted he's telling the truth in his new book, in which he claims the King was giddily elated after the fatal crash which claimed her life in 1997. And protesters in central London are to call for an end to reckless development of artificial intelligence. Organisers want greater transparency around technology. From Radio News Hub, I'm Trevor Thomas.
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9: Now then. Here we are again. How are you?
10: I'm fine, thank you.
9: I'm fine too. We could spend the next 2 hours on this day, Wednesday the 16th of September 2026, doing BOA Matters, show number 67. What do you reckon?
10: Yeah.
9: I reckon. Let's do it.
10: Let's do it.
9: So on the show today, there'll be a bit of what's on information. There'll be a few things we've spotted in Bradford. There'll be a few records. There'll be a bit of chat. There'll be a few games. What's not to like? Ooh. I always cut this record off halfway, but I think we should play the whole thing.
10: It's good.
9: There's another 50 seconds to go.
10: Get them.

0: Well, we always said we wanted our own Parkinson's music.
1: Yeah.
0: Not Parkinson's disease music. That sounds a bit weird, doesn't
1: that's
0: it?
1: That's awful. You don't want that.
0: Well, I was going to make a bad joke then, actually. Should
1: no,
0: I make a bad
1: don't.
0: Joke?
1: Move on.
0: Okay. But that's a track by The Go Team, and it's called Feel Good by Numbers.
1: Yeah.
0: And it always makes me feel good.
1: Exactly.
0: I like it. So what have you done that's interesting this weekend or since our last show?
1: Since our last show.
0: I literally haven't or barely seen you since the last show.
1: Yeah, I've been like a ghostly figure around Bradford-on-Avon.
0: Yeah. You've been like the shadow.
1: Yes.
0: They seek him here, they seek him there, that damned eternal sha-a-ado.
1: Yeah, I'm that one. I've sort of sneaked around. We had family visiting, the other half's family, so that was nice. They all went to the Jane Austen Festival in Bath.
0: I saw a clip of it online.
1: Yeah.
0: They didn't dress up as Mr. Darcy and Jane Austen, did they?
1: Very disappointing, really.
0: So there were like hundreds of people in frocks, weren't there,
1: hundreds
0: in Edwardian frocks?
1: Hundreds, yeah. We've sort of come across it before by accident, not realising what it was.
0: Yeah.
1: And it is quite surreal to be surrounded by so many Jane Austens. Like it's a plethora of Austens all around you. But no, they said it was really good. They went to the Holborn Museum as well.
0: I
1: know I'm actually talking about something that I didn't do here.
0: Yeah.
1: But you
0: why
1: know,
0: didn't you go?
1: I was dog sitting and I was being a kindly neighbour by giving someone a lift.
0: All right.
1: Mm-hmm. So, we've been.
0: It's one of those sort of local events that we've been meaning to go to for 5 years now. Mm. Haven't quite ever got ourselves in gear, but.
1: So if you want to be in the parade, the promenade, you have to sign up quite early.
0: Oh, right.
1: Numbers
0: are limited?
1: Numbers are limited. You have to wear a little armband, wristband, sorry, not armbands. There's no swimming involved. a little wristband. And then you promenade in front of everyone.
0: Right.
1: And then they go all the way up near the Holborn Museum. And then they have a ball in the evening in the pump room.
0: Wow.
1: And there are other... There was like a military thing going on, apparently.
0: Yeah.
1: They had almost like an Austen market going on.
0: Okay.
1: So you could go and buy yourself some nice gloves.
0: Lacy gloves.
1: A bonnet, yeah.
0: Okay.
1: So, it was all going on, apparently. They said they had a really good time.
0: I was going to say, we're kind of drowned in this kind of Georgian Regency, lore, because we live in a place that's got lots of that stuff.
1: What do
0: some people from Liverpool think of it? I mean, it's a very different bit of history, I suppose. People like a bit of history.
1: Well, one of the people in the group is very, very much into history, so she very much enjoyed it.
0: Okay.
1: But the two chaps enjoyed it too, just because it's a little bit different, I guess, isn't it?
0: Yeah.
1: But I know there's always an overspill into Bradford-on-Avon,
0: because
1: I know there was a big group of Austens having a afternoon tea in the bridge
0: tea
1: room.
0: Oh, they come over here.
1: Perfect, isn't it? Get your photo taken outside.
0: Yes.
1: Go in for a little bit of Austen tea. And then, it's perfect. It's a good overspill place. So they have to get on the train, of course. They don't carriage their way down.
0: Would really make it good, wouldn't it?
1: If
0: they're in a kind of pony and trap. doing it like the old days.
1: But no, they had a very nice time. I also had some food. I was allowed to go to the Bunch of Grapes with them.
0: Oh, right.
1: Well, yeah.
0: Good. As good as... It's a while since we've been there.
1: Excellent food. Service slightly slow.
0: All right.
1: But it was fine because...
0: It's not cheap, is it? Last time we went there, it cost us like... 50 quid more than Timbrell's did.
1: Yeah, it's an expensive meal, but the food was superb.
0: Okay, what did
1: really
0: you have?
1: Really nice. I had the duck for my main, which had the duck spring roll thing, which was plump.
0: Was it duck three ways?
1: Kind of, yeah.
0: Okay.
1: Duck three ways, this way, that way, and the other way.
0: Yeah.
1: And nice bit of duck, just sliced. I'm sure there's a proper way of saying that.
0: Okay.
1: And other bits. And we even had a pudding.
0: All right.
1: As well, and I very rarely have a pudding.
0: Okay.
1: Sticky toffee pudding.
0: Good.
1: Ample.
0: Datey? Was it?
1: No.
0: Quite often it's quite datey, isn't it?
1: Wasn't datey. I'm happy with that.
0: Right.
1: So that was good.
0: Is that because you don't like dates?
1: Exactly.
0: Okay.
1: Yeah.
0: Are there any other preserved fruits that you don't like?
1: I'm going to say preserved fruits are not my friend.
0: Right. Preserved lemon?
1: Not,
0: when you
1: not,
0: cook, do you ever put preserved lemon in something?
1: Not really, no.

0: good half, I was going to say my other good half.
1: Yeah. How many good halves have you got? You can only have two, can't you? You can't have three good halves, can you? That'd be mathematically...
0: My other half, okay. My good half, he accidentally bought raspberry instead of strawberry the other day.
1: What a bastard.
0: And that's fine. We've gone with it.
1: Blackberry?
0: No. But when I had the raspberry, found it a little bit pippy.
1: Okay.
0: Well, and you don't get that in strawberry.
1: No, but you can get seedless raspberry jam, can't you?
0: Yeah, maybe.
1: You can get raspberry seedles, as my grandmother used to call it.
0: Yeah, I didn't enjoy it as much, but it's still nice with a croissant.
1: Okay, yeah, I like a croissant, yep.
0: But no, we've eaten well.
1: Do you ever put any butter on a croissant, or is it just the jam?
0: Do you know, I did, funnily enough, and I don't know why I'm suddenly whispering, I did the other day...
2: It's because you're really guilty to use butter as well.
0: I put a bit of butter on.
1: Did you?
0: And the preserve. I know.
1: Okay.
0: I know, I did. Shh.
1: All right.
0: Don't tell anyone.
1: I like a cherry jam.
0: No, you're wrong.
1: Yeah.
0: That's all sorts
1: what
0: of
1: do
0: wrong.
1: What do you do jam apart from put it on a croissant? Do you ever...
0: Toast.
1: Toast?
0: All if right. I need another segment of my favourite toasts, I'll put a bit of jam on.
1: I was looking for an unconventional use of... raspberry jam or strawberry jam here.
0: Unconventional.
1: So when I was a kid, when you used to have porridge in the mornings, you used to have a blob of jam in it.
0: Oh, that's not unconventional, though.
1: No,
0: is it?
1: Well, it's not on toast, is it?
0: It's not on toast, but I think that's fairly standard. Jam sandwich.
1: Okay.
0: Nice jam sandwich.
1: Do you know what my favourite use of raspberry jam is? It's going to sound a bit
0: weirdly,
1: pervy,
0: weirdly, I don't. And do I want to?
1: Peanut butter. Toast with peanut butter on it, and then like quite thick peanut butter. Crunchy, always crunchy.
0: Always crunchy.
1: Never smooth.
0: Never smooth.
1: And then quite a thin scraping of raspberry jam on top of that.
0: Raspberry. Yeah. So that's American, isn't
1: classic
0: it?
1: Classic American peanut. Yeah. PBJ, as
0: yes.
1: they call it.
0: Yeah. but crunchy.
1: Crunchy peanut butter?
0: No, I'm smooth.
1: I'm
0: always smooth.
1: You're furrowing your brow.
0: I'm always smooth.
1: We actually have both crunchy and smooth, because occasionally if you cook something... a Malaysian, you have to put, you know, a spoonful of peanut butter in it, like a bang bang chicken or something that.
0: Smooth.
1: Then you can't use crunchy, so that means we have smooth and crunchy.
0: Ooh, you have
1: in the cupboard.
0: Such a well stocked larder. Gosh,
1: it's been years since somebody said that to me.
0: Wow, your larder is amazing.
1: Thank you very much.
0: Do you have lard in your larder?
1: We don't actually have lard. No, we don't have lard.
0: No.
1: Do you keep your ketchup in the fridge or do you keep it in your larder?
0: We keep our ketchup in the fridge.
1: Oh, Branston pickle?
0: Fridge.
1: I've got this feeling we've done this before.
0: Yeah, I think we have. This is coming back. Obviously not if they're not opened yet, obviously.
1: Okay,
0: in the
1: once
0: cupboard.
1: They're open, they go in the fridge.
0: They go in the
1: Why
0: fridge.
1: Why do you do that? They're made of vinegar. Vinegar is a preservative.
0: It feels wrong to keep them out. It feels wrong. They need to go in. In you go.
1: Wrong. It feels an offence against the laws of nature.
0: Get in there. Okay. Keep cold.
1: All right. Do you know what I did this weekend?
0: Go on.
1: Absolutely nothing.
0: Oh, you had a nothing. That's nice, though, isn't it?
1: Suzanne was a bit poorly. She had a bit of a sicky bug, like you do.
0: Yeah.
1: And
0: back at school, see?
1: Yeah, it's not even winter yet, and she's already sick. So she wasn't feeling very well. So we were going to go and see... Do you know a comedian called Rhys James?
0: I'm aware of that name.
1: He's like a young lad with black hair who's on Mock the Week.
0: Yes, yeah.
1: He was playing in Bath on Friday night. And we didn't go because she was feeling poorly. And I couldn't be asking on my own. So.
0: Oh, that's a shame.
1: But then on Saturday and Sunday, we did absolutely bugger all.
0: That's nice, though.
1: Watched
0: isn't
1: a lot
0: it?
1: Of football.
0: Yeah, there was
1: watched,
0: a lot of football.
1: Watched a lot of football
0: Obviously,
1: chat.
0: You had a good result as well. With a
1: back of the net.
0: Back of the net, but shouldn't have been.
1: We've got ten men. We beat the shite on a Sunday night and we've only got 10 men. Fantastic.
0: Okay, it was not allowed that goal. But anyway, we digress.
1: Well, no, you say that, and our listeners are obviously always keen to hear about us dissecting VAR decisions. You say that, but you may be right. You may be right that the VAR guy, as he said in his own report, failed to take account of the position of the offside player. But if you go back in 2023, you'll remember Man United scored a goal where basically Rashford and Bruno got in each other's way and one of them was massively offside.
0: Right.
1: And the defender went to get the offside one. The offside guy left the ball because he would have been offside.
0: Yeah.
1: And so the other guy... So it was a classic interfering with play who then went and scored.
0: Mm.
1: And we lost that. We didn't lose that game. We did. We lost that game because of that goal. Massively controversial at the time.
0: Okay.
1: All I'm saying is you only remember the one that was yesterday, not
0: true,
1: the one...
0: True,
1: not the
0: true.
1: One So in a classic football chat, it all works out.

0: in. I'm a believer of that.
1: It all evens out.
0: But it's particularly good for the mistake to happen to be one when you beat your biggest rivals. And they've got 10 men.
1: It's a very good finish as well.
0: Fantastic. Would you like to hear a record by Culture Club?
1: Yeah, go on. Let's hear it.
0: This is my favourite record by Culture Club. And it might even start if I press that button.

0: Well, I don't know why, but that's my favourite Culture Club record.
1: You don't know why.
0: Are you a Culture Club fan?
1: I like Culture Club, but that record has never really done it for me massively.
0: Well, you're a Karma Chameleon, man, are you?
1: Yeah, I'm simple tastes. Yeah. Well, do you really want to hurt me?
0: Yes.
1: That's good.
0: That's the theme tune of the Ofsted Inspectors, isn't it? And the answer is yes, I do.
1: Usually. No, I don't know this song as well. I know it, obviously.
0: Yeah, well, it's a minor hit, I think. Not one of their big ones. But it just sounds like a really great Motown song to me.
1: It's
0: and,
1: a nice
0: I like it.
1: Good.
0: So the reason I played it is because John Moss, who was the drummer in Culture Club, was 69 this week.
1: Aww.
0: And it made me think that, you know, however well you know the lead singer or indeed the lead guitarist, you very rarely know the drummer in a band.
1: That's true.
0: And you can't necessarily, even if you're quite a big muso, you can't necessarily name a lot of drummers in the band. So I wonder whether or not it would be interesting to play Name the Famous Drummer Bingo. But we've got a twist, haven't we, this week?
1: Thank goodness.
0: Yeah, because you'd be rubbish at this.
1: I'd be awful at this.
0: We've got a twist, so you're going to be the quizmeister.
1: I am.
0: And we're going to have to see, you know, how good my muso knowledge is. There's a lot at stake here, actually, because if I'm rubbish, then it'll make me look a fool.
1: It's okay.
0: Because I'm always going on about how much I know about music, aren't I? So.
1: It's all right, I've looked the fool a few times. Okay, it's fine.
0: Okay, so, it's over to you, really.
1: Well, yeah, would you like to play drummer band?
0: Drummer band, yes. Okay, so you name the drummer.
1: Yes.
0: And I name the band.
1: You do it.
0: Okay.
1: Okay.
0: And I should just ensure we have got a BOA Matters Verifies person overlooking this just to make sure that I have no sight of the answers.
1: He can't see. I can barely read my answers anyway, so it doesn't matter.
0: Is that because your printer's running out of ink?
1: It's because I've handwritten them very quickly.
0: Okay.
1: But right. Also my printer is running out of ink.
0: Can I point you towards
1: a
0: company called Cartridge Save? Who always supply the printer the ink for my printer, and you buy something and it's there by like 10 o'clock the next morning.
1: Whoa.
0: They're fantastic.
1: Better than Amazon?
0: Cartridge Save, yeah. Oh, much better than Amazon. They always do it like Royal Mail, like get it by 10 o'clock the next morning.
1: And they're not second-hand ones?
0: No, it's a...
1: I'm sorry, I'm asking lots of questions
0: here.
1: Yeah,
0: you're being very suspicious, aren't you?
1: No, I'm the question master.
0: No, it's always good ink, and it comes very quickly.
1: Okay, all right. Okay, anyway, slight digression.
0: Shall we talk about drummers?
1: Yeah, go on then. Right, thank goodness I'm not playing this.
0: I'm betting on myself to get all 10 right.
1: Well, I've got more than that.
0: Okay, all right.
1: But we'll see how far we go.
0: Okay.
1: Number one, John Bonham.
0: Led Zeppelin.
1: Correct. Well done. Number two, even I knew this one, Keith Moon.
0: The Who?
1: Yes.
0: They're quite easy so far.
1: Number three, even I knew this one, Ringo Starr.
0: Was he the Beatles?
1: Do you know he was?
0: Okay.
1: Yeah. Okay. I've given you quite easy ones, haven't I? Number four, Phil Collins.
0: Was he Genesis?
1: Yeah, I had to write these down, though, all the same. Okay, how about Phil Rudd?
0: Phil Rudd, AC/DC.
1: Yes, that's excellent. Well done.
0: It's only because I wrote a piece on AC/DC for my book quite recently, and he left in 1983 and then came back again.
1: Okay, that's extra knowledge.
0: I came across his name quite recently.
1: Okay, well, you've done really well so far, 5 out of 5. Okay. Number six, Dave Grohl.
0: Nirvana.
1: Yes.
0: He's not the drummer in Foo Fighters,
1: no.
0: Is he?
1: No. So okay. Well done for not falling for that.
0: I didn't fall for it.
1: You didn't fall for it.
0: You laid that as a little trap for me.
1: I did. I know you're going to get all of these, by the way. I have got some more unusual ones, but anyway, we're on the easy ones.
0: Okay.
1: Roger Taylor.
0: Queen.
1: Yeah, well done. Charlie Watts.
0: The Rolling Stones.
1: Great, yeah. See, I genuinely had to write these down.
0: Quite a few of these are dead now, actually.
1: Stuart Copeland.
0: The Police.
1: Oh, you're too quick. Ginger Baker.
0: Cream.
1: Well done.
0: He was in Hawkwind as well.
1: One, two, three, four, five, six, seven, eight. That's 10 out of 10. Now, how about Mo Tucker?
0: Mo Tucker was the Velvet Underground.
1: Yes. This is very good. Well done. You should get a job doing this. I'm not quite sure what job it is. Now we're going on to a few women.
0: Oh, God.
1: Yeah.
0: Oh, no, this might be tougher.
1: Well, the first one won't. Karen Carpenter.
0: Was she the drummer in the Carpenters?
1: She did do some drumming in the Carpenters, yeah. How about Meg White?
0: Yes. The two, but with her brother.
1: Mm.
0: Are those called the... are they called the White Stripes?
1: They indeed are. Okay. Yeah, we heard them on the previous show just earlier, actually.
0: Yes.
1: But that wasn't a setup. Gina Shock.
0: Gina Shock. Well, it's funny because on my 80s show yesterday, I played a Belinda Carlisle record and I named all five members of the Go-Go's, of which Gina Shock was the drummer.
1: You've got the full house.
0: What?
1: You've only got the full house. Wow. That's all I've got, 14. Okay. I don't know why I stopped at 14. It's a bit random, but yeah.
0: All right. Well, I must admit that last one was just happened to be a coincidence.
1: You've done so well. I think we've proven that your mind works quicker than mine when it comes to random knowledge. Yeah.
0: There's no point trying to beat me at anything, actually. There's literally no point because I'm so good at these things.
1: Well, there's a challenge. And I'm not quite sure what happened in Born to Be Alive last season.
0: What's going to happen this season is more
1: Take me home.
0: Don't be living on yesterday's glories. That'll be a terrible thing to do.
1: That's now, all I've got.
0: Now, so would you like to listen to Sister Sledge?
1: Yeah, I think I would.
0: I love this record.

0: Well, that's
1: it just drifts off. Yeah.
2: I love cheese.
1: I do love cheese.
0: Yeah,
1: but...
0: I know you do, but we're all in good time. Why did I play that? Well, I played that because looking at all the birthdays this week, I noticed that Stella McCartney is 55.
1: Yeah.
0: And Zach Starkey is 61. So half of the Beatles kids have birthdays.
1: Wow.
0: And it made me think about a big issue, which I've read quite a lot about recently, about the rise of the Nepo baby.
1: Mm.
0: So, which is defined as a celebrity or public figure who has a famous, well-connected parents, which critics or fans believe help them to build or start the careers.
1: Yes.
0: And the reason, there's a lot of it about, and the reason I sort of noticed is that at the festivals... like the Reading Festival, I think it was.
1: Oh, yeah.
0: Gene and Lennon Gallagher, sons of Oasis frontman Liam Gallagher, we each have their own band playing.
1: Mm.
0: And Gene fronts a band called Villanelle, and Lennon fronts a band, an art rock group called Automotion. So given the fact that they probably have had a little bit of a career, a help on the career ladder.
1: Just a little.
0: I wondered how many other... Nepo babies we could think of.
1: Well, it's also been in the news, actual news, because Catherine Zeta-Jones has taken umbrage to the phrase Nepo baby.
0: Okay.
1: Saying it's horrific to call them that, because of course it's not just in music, it's all the film stars. So her children are sort of getting a leg up. Of course, she's in a multi-generational Nepo baby situation going on there, because you've got
0: Kirk Douglas,
1: yeah,
0: Michael Douglas,
1: yeah, and then you've got her children as well. And apparently, Drew Barrymore, she's in fourth generation Nepo baby.
0: So Lionel
1: status.
0: Barrymore was an old actor in the old Hollywood day. In fact, I think in the kind of like silent film days.
1: I think it goes right back fourth generation.
0: Yep.
1: Yeah.
0: Okay.
1: I can't give you all of the people involved, but
0: right.
1: So it's there's second generation, third generation and fourth generation of this thing.
0: I mean, I can't blame somebody for using the advantages of their of the accidents of their birth.
1: Well, no, it's not their fault,
0: but,
1: is it?
0: But what I would blame is if somebody gives them a job they're not qualified for just to suck up to their parents.
1: Yes.
0: So I'm guessing that's what happens quite a lot.
1: Mm.
0: So somebody maybe is not quite right for something, but they get a big leg up because the person giving out the job wants to suck up to the parents.
1: Oh, I wonder if I'll get to meet them.
0: Yes.
1: Type thing.
0: Yes. Mm. I mean, I noticed, we're talking about Stella McCartney and Zach Starkey. Julian Lennon is 63 and Danny Harrison is 48. So if you put those four together, you've got the Beatles, the next generation of the Beatles.
1: They're already fairly young, fairly old though, aren't they? That's quite weird that they're all in their 60s.
0: I think it's a bit more
1: 50s.
0: I think it's a bit more likely in acting than it is in music.
1: I think you're right.
0: But I've got a list here of famous film and TV Nepo babies. Lily Rose Depp is an actress who's the daughter of Johnny Depp and Vanessa Paradis. Margaret Qualley, who is very kind of sought after as an actress / model, daughter of Andy McDowell. Jack Quaid, son of Meg Ryan and Dennis Quaid.
1: Mm-hmm.
0: Zoe Kravitz,
1: the
0: daughter of actress Lisa Bonet and musician Lenny Kravitz.
1: Mm.
0: Dakota Johnson, who's got a big film career, is the daughter of Melanie Griffith and Melanie Griffith and Don Johnson. So there's quite a few of them about.
1: Yeah.
0: And in music, Elijah Hewson, frontman of the Irish indie rock band Inhaler, is the son of Bono.
1: Oh.
0: Matt Healy, who's the frontman of 1975, is the son of TV actors Tim Healy and Denise Welch.
1: Oh, yes.
0: So there's a few of them in music. We talked about the Gallaghers as well. But the best one, the most meta one I could find, have you heard of a program called The Shards?
1: The Shards?
0: The Shards,
1: plural.
0: As in Shards of Glass.
1: Yeah, no, I haven't.
0: It's a show made about, set in high school in the early 80s.
1: Right.
0: A sort of updated, I don't know if it's a horror film, but I think there's a serial killer involved. Serial killer in high school. It's on Disney Plus. And it stars somebody called Kaya Gerber, who is the daughter of Cindy Crawford, and the famous model.
1: Yes.
0: And
1: somebody called
0: Homer Gere.
1: Homer Gere.
0: Who is the son of Richard Gere.
1: Oh, right.
0: And of course, Cindy Crawford and Richard Gere were married.
1: Yes, yeah.
0: Now, neither Kaya Gerber or Homer Gere are the kids of both of them. But nevertheless, that's a kind of meta twist, isn't it?
1: Yeah. I have a more sort of down-to-earth British one.
0: Okay.
1: And And I have mentioned this before because they have toured near here. The Entitled Sons, an English band formed in 2022. And they're four teenage brothers whose mother is Sarah Beanie.
0: All right.
1: So she's got them all into a band together.
0: I think
1: their father plays with them as well.
0: I've sort of had enough of Sarah Beanie. I've loved Sarah Beanie ever since she kind of came on that... Was it called Property Ladder, her first show?
1: Yeah.
0: I used to love that show.
1: Good memory, yeah.
0: That must have been the early noughties, I would think, 2002 or three. And then I liked all the property shows. Mm. But then when she started making these shows of like, we're living on a farm in Somerset
1: farms.
0: Now.
1: Yeah. And they had all of those shows.
0: They had the three or four boys there just being in a band and, you know.
1: Yeah.
0: And a lot of the drama was a bit manufactured.
1: Oh.
0: You know, like, we're gonna get some bees this time and, you know, let's have lots of fun and adventure about getting bees set up. And it was all a bit...
1: Nepo Farm. Yeah.
0: Nepo Farm. Yeah. That's not a phrase, but I like
1: it. It's one now. Thing is, though, it's not a new phenomenon, is it? It's
0: okay.
1: Not a new phenomenon.
0: It's easy for you to say.
1: Yeah. Because, like, Lily...
0: Phenomenon.
1: It's not one of those. It's not new.
0: Okay.
1: Lily Allen, see?
0: Oh, yes.
1: Keith Allen's daughter. She's been around for a long time.
0: Yes.
1: Kate Hudson.
0: Kurt Russell and Goldie Hawn.
1: That's right.
0: Yes, okay.
1: So she's been around for a long, long, long time. Miley Cyrus.
0: Billy Ray Cyrus.
1: Exactly. Bigger than him now, of course. So, you know, it's been going on for a while.
0: Yeah.
1: It's not just new...
0: Kirk Douglas and... Michael Douglas.
1: Yeah. All of them.
0: Michael Douglas has got his autobiography coming out in October. And as you know, I'm a big fan of the celebrity autobiography where it's read, you know.
1: Hmm.
0: I've just done a Tears for Fears guy, which is very interesting, although he's a nutter. And I'm really looking forward to hearing Michael Douglas tell the story of his life and career.
1: Well, it's an interesting life, definitely.
0: Yeah.
1: You'd assume.
0: There'll be a bit about Kurt going on. Well, very good. Well, we're going to be doing... we haven't... Oh, my goodness. I almost forgot.
1: Steady.
0: So, in today's birthday balloon debate...
1: Oh, yeah.
0: I've got four people with a birthday this week, and we're going to have to see which one you're throwing out first. Colin Firth, floppy-haired posh actor.
1: Yeah.
0: He's almost like Hugh Grant's dad, isn't he? But he's the same age. Eurythmic Dave Stewart. Jack Grealish, happy-go-lucky drunken footballer. And Cockney geezer film director Guy Ritchie.
1: Yeah, tricky this
0: so
1: one.
0: So who's going out first in your balloon?
1: I've not really got anything against any of these.
0: Okay.
1: But
0: if you really, you know, if it was like Colin Firth, Dave Stewart, Jack Grealish and Hitler, it would be easy, wouldn't it? The whole point is, the whole point of this game is that it's not easy.
1: Okay, well, that's a fair point.
0: You've got Fred West, Hitler, Stalin and the bloke out of Aerosmith.
1: Yeah. Bloke out of Aerosmith goes first.
0: Okay. Who's going first for you?
1: Colin Firth is going first.
0: All right.
1: Yeah, and I'm surprised by that because I have nothing against this man.
0: Right.
1: I thought he was really good in The King's Speech.
0: He was good. Yeah, he was.
1: I love that
0: He was
1: film.
0: Really...
1: Exactly.
0: Flaming brilliant in it.
1: All over the radio.
0: Yes.
1: The wireless, sorry. And Bridget Jones, I've got nothing against Bridget Jones,
0: no.
1: really. So, yeah, he's very, very British.
0: Yeah.
1: Very British. Nothing against him.
0: Okay.
1: But sorry, Colin.
0: He's going first, though.
1: He's going first.
0: All right.
1: Even if it's just on the name Colin.
0: Not, this might be the first time we've agreed.
1: Well, so far.
0: But we've done this about five times.
1: Yeah.
0: I mean, this is a fifth balloon debate. And I think it's the first time we've agreed the first person going.
1: Right.
0: Colin Firth, he's out.
1: Yeah.
0: He's out.
1: Just too foppy.
0: Yeah.
1: Yeah. Okay.
0: Too foppy, too British.
1: Yeah. Okay, fair enough.
0: So next, who's out?
1: Struggling now, really struggling, but it's going to be
0: maybe because I've set out this brilliantly with a range of people, or maybe you just don't care very much.
1: I'm really sorry, Dave Stewart. I feel so harsh here. I like the Eurythmics.
0: Yeah,
1: he's big into football as well, isn't he?
0: Is he?
1: Apparently, he's a big Sunderland fan.
0: Is he? Okay,
1: Again, you know, I could talk to him about the whole Sunderland Swindon game at Wembley all those years ago,
0: yes,
1: but. Yeah, he's gone second for me.
0: Okay.
1: I'm not massively into his music, although I know he's done a lot of other things as well as Eurythmics.
0: I watched a really good documentary about him where kind of after the Eurythmics finished, he kind of ended up kind of creating this sort of art studio where you back different artists, not just musicians,
1: right,
0: but theatres and cartoonists. And this whole documentary was about him going to Nashville and making an album in a week.
1: Oh.
0: And like I'm big friends with not Lindsay Buckingham, who's the other one? Stevie Nicks.
1: Oh, right.
0: So
1: yeah.
0: I'll just phone her up and get her to write some lyrics.
1: Oh,
0: all right,
1: handy.
0: Stevie. And she knocked out some lyrics for him, you know.
1: So he knows everyone.
0: He knows everyone.
1: Yeah, so he'd have a lot to talk about in the balloon.
0: Yeah, but I like him. I like his music. So
1: he's not going second for you?
0: No.
1: Oh.
0: No. Guy Ritchie's going second. All that endless... I mean, he started the glamification of Cockney. Cockney geezers.
1: Lockstock. It's Lockstock.
0: Yeah.
1: Snatch.
0: Yeah, so...
1: Although that's not...
0: This idea of all Cockneys being hilariously... you know, characterful geezers who, you know...
1: In London, is that not true?
0: Well, I mean, my dad obviously would have done very well in those films, given how violent he was. But, and he married Madonna, didn't he? There was a bit of celebrity nonsense, and he makes those... I can't remember a film he's made that I really liked. I know the series The Gentleman's supposed to be pretty good. Yeah, that's his Netflix series.
1: Oh, right. Haven't seen that. No, can't comment.
0: Yeah, well, it's got good reviews, but no, he's out.
1: So you're taking him out
0: second. He's out, yeah. Yeah.
1: Okay.
0: Who's going third for me,
1: is Jack Grealish.
0: Really?
1: And I can't believe I'm putting him out third.
0: Right.
1: I like Jack Grealish. I think he's a nice chap.
0: He's
1: a bit of a Burke.
0: He's a bit of a Burke. You know what Burke means, don't you?
1: An idiot.
0: And you know what the origin of the word Burke?
1: Should I on radio?
0: You should. Well, you shouldn't have said it, really. It comes from Berkshire Hunt.
1: Okay. Yeah, moving on.
0: I did not know that.
1: I did not know that. Every day is a learning day.
0: On this show?
1: Yeah, it really is.
0: Yeah.
1: So he is an idiot. Apparently he's an amateur DJ as well. So
0: he does loads of things for charity as well.
1: He does do a lot.
0: You're always seeing him. I think he's got a handicapped sister, so that might be why. Mm. But you're always seeing him popping up in hospital and making a little boy's life, you know, making a little boy's day with, you know, often quite sad stories.
1: Yeah, absolutely.
0: So he's got a good heart.
1: He does seem to have a good heart.
0: Yeah, so I like the Eurythmics, but I'm going Guy Ritchie out, then Dave Stewart out, and I'm keeping in Jack Grealish.
1: Is he keeping Jack Grealish?
0: Yeah.
1: Even though he doesn't play for you anymore?
0: Yeah.
1: Wow. That's
0: but don't you
1: genuine.
0: Think that's true? When you've got a player... It doesn't often happen, but there's normally one player at your club that you just love.
1: Yeah, and you're happy to watch where they go.
0: Yeah, and it may even be that they're not the best player. There's just something about them. Maybe they've done something to the other team, or they've got a moment where they've kind of really shown their love for the badge.
1: Yeah, yeah.
0: And Grealish will always be that guy. When people were saying he's a £100 million waste of money, he's our £100 million waste of money.
1: Yeah.
0: And, you know, I love him. So
1: yeah.
0: I'm keeping him.
1: He shows a lot of heart to Everton now as well. Like, it's nice that he wanted to go back there.
0: Yeah. So you're keeping Guy Ritchie?
1: I'm keeping Guy Ritchie, and there's not a lot of reason for this other than I'd like to talk to him about Madonna and what went on. All right.
0: Yeah.
1: What really went on there?
0: Well, he might spill the beans, mightn't he? Because I think they had quite an acrimonious.
1: Exactly.
0: Divorce. I see what you've done there.
1: Yeah, see, I'm going for the chit chat.
0: Sneaky little gossip.
1: He also has lived quite. Close to here, Ashcombe House he used to own, apparently, or maybe still does.
0: Where's
1: maybe
0: that?
1: In Wiltshire somewhere.
0: All right.
1: And then he bought an airport next to the house.
0: All right.
1: And has kept it running when it was a threat of closing down. So that's quite interesting.
0: Presumably when he can fly in, all his mates can fly in.
1: Yeah, he gets the benefit of it. He owns a pub in London as well.
0: Right.
1: So
0: I've been there.
1: Have you?
0: Yeah, I can't remember what it's called now, but I've been there and had a good few there.
1: It's not called Lockstock. Lockstock Snatch.
0: I can't remember what it was called, but I've been there.
1: No?
0: It's a proper old-fashioned... Yeah. It's in Mayfair somewhere. It's in Shepherd's Market, one of those old parts of London.
1: Okay.
0: So it's a proper London boozer.
1: Yeah. I see there's a few things I could engage him in conversation with.
0: Okay.
1: Well, he might not want to talk to me.
0: Yeah.
1: Hey, what have I got to say?
0: Yeah.
1: But there are interesting things
0: Don't
1: to talk to
0: yourself
1: him
0: down.
1: About.
0: I know. You can talk to him about the Ofsted inspection at his kid's school, couldn't you?
1: I can't. I'm sworn to secrecy. But, you know, I've kept him in just for pure entertainment.
0: Okay. Well, there's always a logic to your choice.
1: Yeah.
0: Also born this week, at some some point in the past. Diddy David Hamilton is 88.
1: Good Lord.
0: The bloke out of Aerosmith, Joe Perry, is 76. Julie Covington. Do you know who Julie Covington is?
1: Tell me.
0: Don't cry for me, Argentina.
1: Oh, is it? What?
0: And Rock Follies. Martin Tyler, the commentator, the football commentator.
1: And it's live.
0: And
1: he's alive.
0: And Andrew Lincoln, who is just a British... You know, he's a British actor. He was in Walking Dead.
1: And This Life.
0: And This Life, yeah.
1: I liked This Life.
0: I love him.
1: That's good.
0: Well, that's your birthday nonsense gone. And we'll come back with the Spotteds and the What's Ons after a record, which is... Oh, I'll get the fader up. Hang on. There we go. Which is this one.

0: Well, that's The Jam and a song called Precious.
1: Raspberry.
0: See, it all fits, doesn't it?
1: All fits together.
0: That's from their last album. You could see that Paul Weller was about to break the band up on you, and they go from like sort of new wave mod songs to that. You can tell he's on his way somewhere else.
1: Yeah.
0: Very good. That's called Precious by The Jam, and it's just goes to prove that old men can funk.
1: Yeah.
0: What should we do now?
1: Should we talk about what's going on?
0: So is Wiltshire moving from 2 weekly to 3 weekly bin collections?
1: Well, apparently so.
0: People are up in arms, aren't they?
1: People are starting to get up in arms.
0: Yep.
1: People are asking, well, why aren't we up in arms about this? It's supposed to start next year in spring.
0: Yeah.
1: And there's a little sort of voting thing that you can do on New Spotted in Bradford-on-Avon, just to say, are you happy? I should assume most people are clicking no, because why would you be happy about it?
0: I was in London years and years and years ago where this happened. I think it might have gone from weekly to fortnightly. People were mad. People were really angry.
1: Mm.
0: It's particularly a problem in cities where you've got urban foxes. So, you know, anything that's left lying around gets ripped apart and spread all over the road.
1: Yep, absolutely.
0: But it just feels a bit like... It's not like our council tax has gone down, is it? It just feels like the thin end of the wedge, doesn't it?
1: That's only going up.
0: Yeah.
1: So the fact that it's going to 3 weeks seems a little ridiculous. But people are saying, like, it's probably okay for a couple or for retired people. But for people who have got a big family, they're going to fill that bin very quickly, aren't they? I mean, I know it doesn't actually... I hate saying this, but it doesn't actually affect me or your good self.
0: They've still got to... Well, is one of the good things about living on an estate is that you're not tied to a weekly bin round.
1: Exactly, or 3 weekly bin round, or so on. But no, if you want to start to get up in arms about this, you can fill in the campaign that's starting on New Spotted and say no and then vent your anger on it.
0: Yeah.
1: So that's what they want people to do, of course, because if people don't create a fuss, then they'll just go ahead with it
0: What's also bad about bins is like nice streets that just have... There's nowhere else to put the bins apart from out the front of the house.
1: It's a problem in Wales.
0: I drove through Trowbridge the other week and there was a whole street of little terraced kind of Victorian cottages. It just looked awful because everybody had two or three bins outside.
1: And there's nothing they can do about it.
0: On the streets, outside the front window. That's the only place they can put them.
1: You get them in Wales on these roads that are on steep inclines.
0: Oh, right.
1: So it's really hard to keep the bin outside your house.
0: Yeah.
1: You have to sort of brick it in.
0: Okay, because it rolls down.
1: Yeah, and there's nowhere else to walk apart from a very narrow pavement and you're just full of bins.
0: Yeah.
1: And nowhere else to put them.
0: Okay.
1: So, yeah, there needs to be a solution to that. I don't know what that is. I'm not clever enough for that.
0: No, but it's a local issue.
1: Yeah, it is.
0: And I would be against 3 weekly. We have 2 weekly collections, effectively.
1: Effectively, yeah.
0: Where we live, but and that'll stay the same. But then we're not done by the council, so
1: exactly, we're paying extra.
0: Yes. So Wiltshire Times has published a big article saying we are going to get flooded this winter. They've done a whole thing about El Nino. Do you know all about El Nino?
1: I've heard a lot about it recently.
0: It's this big wind system in the upper reach of the atmosphere in the Pacific.
1: I know a lot about wind systems.
0: And well, you eat a lot of pulses, don't you? So, what a cheap joke that is, eh?
1: It was there
0: that
1: for the taking.
0: That was pathetic. Oh, you
1: it
0: eat
1: was
0: a lot,
1: there for
0: lot
1: the
0: of kidney
1: taking.
0: Beans. You eat. I really hate myself now.
1: Yeah, step away.
0: But not as much as our listeners hate me right now. So apparently we're going to get a massively wet winter followed by another heat wave next summer because of the way the wind systems work in the Pacific upper reaches.
1: I don't like it, you know.
0: No.
1: I don't like
0: it's gonna
1: stormy.
0: Get worse.
1: I
0: it's
1: don't
0: gonna
1: like
0: get worse.
1: Stormy
0: so
1: weather.
0: Basically, it's saying that if we get a really wet winter, then Bradford-on-Avon will be in trouble.
1: Yeah.
0: But I did notice there was... And we've talked quite a lot about flood mitigation. But I did notice when people were discussing this, some bloke called Derek Hunt came up with a solution. Did you read this?
1: What did he say?
0: He said, well, he's got a three-point plan.
1: A three-point plan?
0: Yeah. Step one, install sluices at Avoncliffe and Greenland Mills to lower the water levels before the flood waters arrive in the town.
1: Right.
0: Seems sensible, doesn't
1: it? Yeah, that does seem sensible.
0: Step two, install a tunnel under the library car park, which exits downstream.
1: Harder to do.
0: I know, but it's, you know, I'm not talking about the Channel Tunnel here. it's only like 300 yards. So you're digging from outside the Indian restaurant
1: right
0: under the library car park.
1: Yes.
0: across the road.
1: Yes.
0: Under Westbury Gardens and out there. So if you have a 5 foot tunnel there, think how much water that will take that bypasses
1: true,
0: the town.
1: True,
0: that bypasses
1: true.
0: That bypasses the bits that flood and deposits the water. Now I'm not saying it's easy, but again, you know, you could all you've got to do is dig a big trench and then put a big pipe in it and then cover it over again. It's okay. Doable, isn't it? It's not the and his step three, dredge the river. Town bridge to open up all 9 arches. There's only about 3 arches that actually water flows under.
1: Yes.
0: And it's the weeds there have been growing for a long time. And we're deep in the weeds here of BOA matters here, because it matters.
1: It does
0: so
1: matter.
0: The Environment Agency should just bloody dredge that river, and that would stop the flooding.
1: Some dredging would be good.
0: The water would just flow through. Mm. It's because of the water level's been very low this summer that the weeds and the reeds have grown.
1: Thank goodness they took the tree out eventually.
0: Well, so the Environment Agency can come along and do work.
1: Yeah.
0: It took them about 2 months, didn't it?
1: So
0: Derek Hunt's 3-point plan, I don't think that would cost tens of millions of pounds.
1: I don't know. It needs costing.
0: It does. Well,
1: yeah. Come on now. It needs costing.
0: All right.
1: Also, I know there's been word...
0: I'm going to cost it for you. Sluice gates at Avoncliffe and Greenland Mills to lower the water level before the floodwaters arrive are about $1 million each.
1: OK.
0: So $1 million for the sluice gates at Avoncliffe and $1 million for Greenland Mills. Step two, install a car park under the library car park, which exits downstream. That's $2 million for that.
1: OK.
0: And step three, dredge the river by the town bridge and open up the arches. That's $600,000. So 4.6 million gets that plan done and saves the town from flooding. Mm. Thank you very much.
1: Well,
0: Derek Hunt.
1: Who is he? What's his background?
0: I don't know, but...
1: In water.
0: I don't know, but you know what he deserves.
1: Well, I think I know. He's got it.
0: For his flood mitigation plan, Derek Hunt, you have the seal of approval.
1: Yeah. Well done. I mean, obviously, with those costs, you're only going to get your bins taken away every 5 weeks. But, you know.
0: I think most people in Bradford would sacrifice
1: bin
0: collection to the certainty that we weren't going to flood again.
1: True, true.
0: The Hall Estate has got a historical plaque.
1: I think
0: Elaine's done the history of the hall.
1: She has done the history of the hall.
0: So we know a bit about it, but they've had a plaque unveiled.
1: They've caught up with her and they've put a lovely green plaque in, which they've unveiled. A special moment in the history of the house. They've not had one there for 400 years.
0: Wow.
1: The mayor opened it. Well done. And they also had Sharon Davis there as well for the opening.
0: She's our number one celebrity, isn't she?
1: She is on it. Well, is she? I'm going to put her up there with a few others.
0: Who's our number one celebrity then?
1: I'm going to say it's the
0: is it
1: canoeist.
0: Me?
1: No,
0: is it me?
1: It's not. McKeever, of course.
0: Okay.
1: Ed McKeever. Apparently, though, she's now become a patron of the hall.
0: Okay.
1: Of the Hall Estate. So she turned up for it as well. And it's a lasting tribute to the extraordinary history of the Hall Estate.
0: Okay.
1: Placing its heart.
0: What sort of history is it?
1: It's the fact that it's obviously the...
0: I just wanted to say extraordinary again.
1: Extraordinary. It's the fact that it was built by John Hall for the Hall family.
0: Oh, we've been through all that. Elaine's been through all
1: exactly.
0: That.
1: She got there first. and obviously to commemorate the great-grandson, Alex Moulton, the engineer, designer and creator of the Moulton Bicycle. So it's all about that.
0: You know what we should do? We should campaign for a historical plaque on the studio to commemorate Elaine explaining things.
1: I think she'd like a plaque.
0: Yeah, we could just make one, couldn't we?
1: I could. I like making things.
0: You make a plaque.
1: Yeah,
0: and we'll put it on the outside. We'll do gorilla commemoration, and we'll put it up.
1: You could, couldn't you?
0: I'm sure
1: you could put
0: one
1: everywhere, all over the town.
0: I'm sure Elaine would like that.
1: Things that Elaine have spoken about.
0: That is absolute genius.
1: Yeah,
0: we could. Yes, because she's done most things, hasn't she? So
1: I know.
0: Wow. Well, we can do that.
1: Right, let's work on that. Okay. Let's get started.
0: So it can't be a blue plaque because that's been done,
1: and
0: it can't be a green plaque because that's just been done. So it's got to be a red plaque, hasn't it?
1: Well, whatever colour she wants.
0: Yeah.
1: I'm going with whatever colour she wants. A plaque.
0: Perhaps she'd like to text in saying, what colour plaque would you like, Elaine, to commemorate your explaining things?
1: Yeah. This can be done.
0: Yeah. The Iron Duke Festival, that's this weekend.
1: It is, again...
0: It's the 10th anniversary, I think, isn't it?
1: 10th anniversary of the moving the big Iron Duke to the place in town. Yeah, So they've got a steampunk fiesta at the Shoes on Friday.
0: Yeah.
1: There's a picnic at the hall on Saturday.
0: How do you describe a steampunk fiesta then?
1: Lots of
0: top hats.
1: Top hats, black metal cogs.
0: A bit like the stuff we used to see at the Green Man every year.
1: Yeah.
0: Those kind of costumes.
1: A little bit, but more industrial.
0: All right. Clogs, did you say?
1: Cogs. Lots of cogs and, like, timepieces.
0: Okay.
1: Mechanical stuff.
0: Okay.
1: That's how I would describe steampunk.
0: Top hats. Definitely
1: and
0: top
1: and
0: hat.
1: The hats.
0: What does a lady steampunk wear?
1: Sort of black, lacy.
0: Yes. She looks a bit like a Victorian wench.
1: Kind of,
0: but with some industrial accoutrement.
1: Some industrial stuff going on. Okay. Quite trendy, actually. Black tights, lots of Doc Martens, I'm assuming.
0: Yes.
1: Lots of taffeta and the stuff you put under a rah-rah skirt.
0: Yes.
1: I can't think of the name. Something like that. But there's a lovely picnic in the hall on Saturday as well. You don't have to go in fancy dress.
0: Do you have to buy tickets for this thing, I'm guessing?
1: Don't think you need a ticket.
0: Do you need to go and close
1: You do need a ticket for some of the things.
0: Yeah.
1: Yes.
0: Do you need to go and close the door?
1: I'm going to close the door.
0: Okay, I'll carry on speaking. Well, the hall's got the Iron Duke Festival from the 18th to the 20th of September. We've just had to close the door because people are coming in the community centre and they'll make a lot of noise.
1: It was a technical thing.
0: Technical thing. The Mighty Girls are back again.
1: Yeah.
0: We love talking about the Mighty Girls because it just seems like a fantastic organisation.
1: It's a really good organisation.
0: Yeah.
1: Their sort of Mighty Girls Club on Thursdays begins on September the 24th.
0: Yeah.
1: You do need to book for the term or you can just go along and try a session primarily. They've got primary age 8 to 11 year olds. Are 4:30 till 5:45, and then secondary comes after that at 6 till 7:15.
0: Yeah.
1: You can learn more at www.mightygirls.co.uk.
0: Okay.
1: But they're happy to get lots of more people in to give it a try, and give girls obviously that feeling of empowerment.
0: Yes. Well, we're in favour of that, aren't we?
1: Yeah.
0: Girl
1: absolutely.
0: Power.
1: Yeah.
0: Well, on the 25th of September at the Masonic Hall. It could be a chance for you to go along and to reach beyond.
1: Reach beyond what?
0: Reach beyond, reach beyond death.
1: Okay. Yeah, so a lot of people are into this, obviously. It's an evening of mediumship.
0: Yeah.
1: Limited tickets, only 50, I believe.
0: Okay.
1: There's going to be... but actually, the proceeds are donated to a charity, so that's quite good as well. It's £12 per person, 7:30 till 10. And, yeah, you can find out all about mediumship.
0: Okay.
1: And they're going to demonstrate it to you.
0: Oh, right.
1: I'm not a believer of this, but I know that a lot of people do get sucked into it.
0: I'm not a believer, but I reckon if I went along, the one person who would come through would be my violent old Cockney dad. Because he'd barge his way through.
1: Yeah, he'd get in there.
0: So somebody wanted to talk to their mother or their aunt or a much-loved, you know, a relative from the past... My old violent Cockney dad will just be fighting his way.
1: Get out of my way.
0: Get out of my way.
1: Yeah.
0: I'm coming through.
1: Yeah, I'm coming for you. Get me a drink.
0: Well, we're staying a bit spiritual. There's a local celebrant who's advertising what they're calling a death cafe.
1: Doesn't sound promising, does it, really? But it's an interesting one. A lady called Sian, she's a local celebrant. She mostly delivers funeral services and celebrations of life, although she does do happy weddings and naming ceremonies as well. But she wants to remove the taboo from death.
0: Yes.
1: And wants to sort of open the conversation around death, dying and mortality, which is a good thing, really, because often people do shy away from talking about it.
0: When my uncle died, and I was really the only one left to kind of organise things, I booked a celebrant because he wasn't a religious guy and nobody was going to be there was religious. So we got a celebrant deliberately because they weren't religious.
1: Yeah.
0: And she was fantastic. She was really good. And she talked in a kind of non-denominational spiritual way. You know, she made you feel the right things about the passing or the death of this person, but without doing all that religious stuff.
1: I think it's
0: which
1: a,
0: some people don't like.
1: It's a very rewarding, fulfilling job, I think.
0: Yeah.
1: I think it'd be a lovely thing to do to get to know someone and then talk about them on someone's behalf.
0: Yeah.
1: But she's really keen to start one of these death cafes.
0: For people to come along and talk, open up about death.
1: Yeah, basically. She wants other celebrants and funeral directors to sort of join in, other sort of death clubs to have sort of guest speakers, death guest speakers to come in. So I think it's a really interesting idea. You need to get in touch with her. If anyone's interested, get in touch with her. And she's going to sort of keep you updated on how this plan is going.
0: Right.
1: It could be fear of death, end of life wishes, funeral preferences.
0: Well, it's in the news at the moment, isn't it? There's obviously a lot of focus on how people end.
1: Yeah, and there's a lot of adverts on TV for having a quick and simple funeral as well. So, yeah, you can save a bit of money.
0: I'm going to have a wicker basket.
1: A wicker?
0: Put me in a wicker basket, take me in the middle of Widcombe Woods and set fire to me.
1: That sounds great. A bit Wicker Man, then.
0: I do think there is actually some laws against disposing of a body in that way. But
1: probably. You need to look into it.
0: An eco-funeral. I don't want a lot of plastic involved. I would like just a wicker basket.
1: Is plastic often involved in a funeral?
0: Well, no, but coffins.
1: Okay, wood.
0: Full of natural. Well, is it full of I don't know anything about coffins, really.
1: Good. But you could go along, you could bring it up at the Death Cafe.
0: Okay. Well, we're making light of it, but we shouldn't because it's a very very good thing.
1: But you should and you shouldn't, I think, is her point. You should make light of it.
0: Do you say, and we're getting a bit deep now, which is rare for me, but. When somebody that you know has died, do you say passed away or died?
1: A bit of both, I think.
0: Because my mum, and indeed Auntie Anne, my aged cousin, they both really hated the phrase passed away. They just said, oh, that's just a lot of nonsense. Tell it like it is. Somebody's died, they've died.
1: Yeah.
0: And they were just very, very matter-of-fact about it rather than dressing up in a kind of ethereal way.
1: Yeah, I kind of agree with that because, you know, again, it is what it is.
0: Yeah.
1: There's no getting away from it.
0: Yeah.
1: But I think I'm going along with this Death Cafe thing in the fact that you should be able to talk about it in whichever way you want.
0: Yeah.
1: With a little bit of humour. Or it doesn't have to be that serious topic of conversation.
0: Yeah.
1: Because, well, there's no avoiding it, is there? It's as much as a part of life as anything else, isn't it? That is deep.
0: Yeah. They say there's only three things certain in life. No, or is it two things certain in life? Death and income tax.
1: Oh, right.
0: Those are the only two things that are certain in life.
1: Bayern Munich winning the German League, maybe.
0: Are you looking to learn Indian block printing?
1: Not at the moment, but if I'm feeling that way inclined on Saturday the 19th of September, then I know where to go.
0: Well, Tim's listening because he's just messaged me saying Sean from the Death Cafe is on to Talk and Tunes in a few weeks' time.
1: Oh, brilliant. So if Tim's listening, I'd like to ask...
0: He's obviously listening, otherwise he wouldn't know.
1: Well, he might have switched it off now.
0: Okay.
1: If you're still listening, Tim, I'd like to know if you should be talking about death in a humorous way as well.
0: Yeah.
1: And if that is correct too.
0: You mean is it acceptable radio policy?
1: I think we've gone past that. Yeah.
0: So the question is to Tim, is he still listening?
1: Yes.
0: Is it okay to make light of
1: Is it
0: of the end?
1: Are you allowed to make light of
0: death? And what
1: death?
0: Is the sound of one hand clapping? I'd like to know those three things if he's still listening.
1: Well, hopefully all these answers are
0: you forthcoming. Are you looking to learn Indian block printing?
1: Again, on Saturday, if I am, I'm going to go along 10 to 1 at the Tithe Barn Workshops Centre, and you can learn this new craft, Indian block printing.
0: Okay.
1: Sounds quite nice, actually.
0: It's quite a diverse collection of Spotties and What's-Ons today, isn't it?
1: It really is.
0: It's kind of interesting, different shows at all sides of the town, isn't it?
1: Yeah, absolutely. Something for everyone.
0: Creative conversations with 65-plus people on Thursdays at 3 o'clock at the library. What the holy heck is all that about?
1: I think it's exactly what you've just said.
0: Is this about helping elderly people do knitting and do creative things? Is that what they mean by creative conversations?
1: Well, I'm not allowed to go because it's for everyone aged 65 plus.
0: Next March, on March the 4th next year, I can go.
1: Oh, God, so much to look forward to. On a Thursday afternoon. Starts tomorrow. What day is it today? Yeah, tomorrow.
0: It's Wednesday.
1: Yeah. It's all gone out the window this week. You can... It's a free set of creative art, storytelling and discussion sessions.
0: Okay.
1: So, yeah, it's to get your creative juices flowing.
0: Well, maybe next March the 4th, I'll be there.
1: To get your creative juices flowing.
0: Yeah. My creative juices are... They're been flowing. They've been flowing so rich and full that I've run out of them.
1: Oh, well, if you go along, you do get a free tea and coffee and biscuits provided as well.
0: to re-energise your juices.
1: That will get more juices flowing.
0: Dressmaking in Holt Village Hall, just to show that we do stuff outside the town. The Holt Village Hall has a new dressmaking service course.
1: Yeah, it's dressmaking 10 till 1, and there's a beginner crochet from 1:30 till 3:30.
0: Can you crochet?
1: I used to be able to crochet.
0: Right.
1: Yeah.
0: You pull the wool through?
1: Yeah. I mean, I was mostly knitting with my nan.
0: Were you a good knitter?
1: I was good. She casted me on and off.
0: Okay.
1: And I did the middle bit.
0: All right. Knit one, pull one.
1: Yeah, and all of that. I would, and this is a genuine thing, and I have mentioned it before, I would quite like to get into hand knitting.
0: Okay.
1: Which is when you don't use needles.
0: What on earth are you talking about?
1: Mind blown.
0: You don't use needles.
1: You don't use needles.
0: What, you just have, you sharpen your fingers? You pointy, sharpened fingers.
1: Do it like that. No, it's a way of using big, thick yarn or wool, and you sort of knot it together to make it into a big blanket.
0: Okay, but it's not.
1: But you do it by hand.
0: No needles.
1: No needles involved. Wow. Yeah, it's perfect.
0: My wife did craft squaring for a while back in the day. She used to go. You know, where little old ladies sit around making squares and then join them all together.
1: Oh, like quilting.
0: Quilting, that's exactly the word I'm looking for. Thank you very much.
1: Okay.
0: What did I call it? Craft squaring.
1: Craft squaring.
0: Quilting. Yeah,
1: that's
0: she loved
1: that. That's the hip way of talking about
0: it. They'd make these big blankets and it was all for charity or the Women's Institute or something like that.
1: Yeah.
0: And she loved doing that.
1: Well, she could try this dressmaking as well. It's at the Stitches Shop in Holt.
0: Yep.
1: September class is now live on the website.
0: Okay.
1: So, yeah, something, as we say, something for every single person out there, I think.
0: Okay. And there's something for people who want food at the Freshford Inn on a Sunday, isn't there?
1: Oh, yeah, this is always good.
0: Sunday menus?
1: When we get back into this season, this becomes even more tempting, isn't it? Sunday roasts arriving at Freshford from the 20th of September.
0: At the Freshford Inn?
1: Yeah, the Freshford Inn.
0: Not just Freshford, they're not just on the pavement in the station car park.
1: Hey, maybe they're just dishing them out on the road. Gather your friends, enjoy an aperitif, tuck into a feast. Lamb, beef.
0: You just made that up, or they really say lamb?
1: With lamb and beef raised on the grass of the neighbouring Iford estate.
0: You don't often see lamb on a lot of Sunday menus now.
1: No.
0: Because it's gone out of fashion, because it's so expensive. I've asked a few Sunday roast purveyors, why is there lamb on the menu? And it's because it's so expensive.
1: Super expensive.
0: You'd have to charge like quite a lot more than beef.
1: Well, you can get one at the inn.
0: That won't get me there, because I love roast lamb.
1: Yeah, well, I think it's going to get the veggies in as well. They
0: do
1: a leek and potato
0: and
1: cheddar.
0: Like lamb, do you?
1: I don't like lamb.
0: No.
1: Yeah, I have no interest in the lamb. But they do a nice chicken.
0: Your husband likes lamb.
1: He likes lamb.
0: He's often begged me, actually. Oh, let me. Can I come round to your house with some lamb? Because I'm not allowed to have it.
1: I wouldn't be surprised, really. Yeah, they've got starters as well, and extras, and desserts. So you can get a proper old feast now from the 20th

I reckon that's one of those kind of records you play near the beginning of the show or right at the end, don't you? Almost a guilty pleasure because it didn't chart until December 1979 and had its main chart run during 1980. But it sounds good and it's a 70s hit, so we'll play it anyway. Please Don't Go, KC and the Sunshine Band. And off we go to the Brill Building in Manhattan. The songwriting talents of Sherman Edwards on display.

see you in September. You'd be forgiven for thinking that that was the Four Tops or the Four Seasons, but that was actually The Happenings. And a song written by one of the guys in the Brill Building, Sherman Edwards from East Harlem. Made his name first as a jazz pianist and then turned to songwriting. That one with Sid Wayne. This is a joint write with the wonderful Hal Davis.

0: wonderful broken-hearted melody. That was Sarah Vaughan, 1959 hit, as I say, written by Sherman Edwards, and this time it was in the company of Hal David, just before he became sort of committed for about a decade, really, to writing all his music with Burt Bacharach, also in the Brill Building. And, of course, we have Burt Bacharach in the show to feature from week to week. But right now, it's the not the Brill Building, but something a little more down to earth, the Disc Jockey and Jukebox, for our challenge for our three featured years on the show. Over to the landlord, Tony.
1: OK, ladies and gentlemen, all you pub quizzers, here's three songs. Can you tell us the titles, the artists, and the years they were hits?
2: Taking you back to the 1950s.
3: Open up

0: Oh, that's a nice one to hear again, but did you know who it was, what it was, and what year it was? Well, all has been revealed, as they say, so time for me to tell you what it is you've been listening to, and kind of what you're going to be listening to as the show starts to unwind from here. Started with Jerry Lee Lewis, High School Confidential in 1959, our 50s track. Our 60s track took us forward to 1967, Carrie Anne. Hey, Carrie Anne. That was the Hollies. And always remembered for A Whiter Shade of Pale, or even Homburg, which was Pale Part 2. But there were other songs, and that was Procol Harum in 1972 and Conquistador. We're going to feature those years for you. A trio right now.
1: Going round again.
2: 1959.

0: got a lot of cruising ahead, I'm afraid.
1: Yeah.
0: Hope you made the most of Hank Ballard and the Midnighters. First time round for the tune. Yep, the Twist in 1959.
2: Classy kids. Unforgettable.
3: 1967.
0: And first time in the charts is Smokey Robinson and the Miracles. Maybe.

0: to that point, they'd been in the UK charts as The Miracles, and now Smokey Robinson and The Miracles. Great tune. 1967, and I second that emotion.
1: 1972.
0: And the last chirp or cheep in the UK charts for Middle of the Road.

came from the album A Song For You, played all over the radio in 1972. Carpenter's I Won't Last A Day Without You. I was reading up some notes on two of the big writers of the 1960s, writers and producers, Ken Howard and Alan Blakely. And one of the reviews on one of the songs said, "Have they not yet exhausted all the Russian and Jewish folk tunes that they can bash up," whatever the expression was in the article, "for the UK pop charts?" And in 1967, this was the song that caused the fuss, shall we say. Okay.

0: Remember When, theme for our show, isn't it? 1959 with the Platters. Saw them on an edition of the Wheel Tappers and Shunters Club on telly the other day. Not sure if it was the original lineup, but I have to say they sounded very good, and you can probably find them on YouTube somewhere.
1: Classic Gold with Peter Fairhead, 1967.
0: Got some little hits coming.

Time Box had the hit. That's the American original for the Four Seasons. They were begging in 1967. And the same year, Dean Parrish was on his way. Not to be a hit until the 70s, actually.

okay until, I guess, Northern Soul success in 1975. But in 1967, US released Dean Parrish and I'm On My Way. We are remembering the psychedelic days of the 1960s. Cream, that year with A Strange Brew.

Peter Pan, bringing you 2 hours of classic gold with a couple of little hits from 1967 that brought us the Four Seasons and Dean Parrish, and then things got a little bit bigger in the charts. Cream and Strange Brew, 1967, and from the Magical Mystery Tour, The Beatles and I Am the Walrus. We're going to end in 1972 with a quick reminder that we do have some great music ahead on the softer side, and of course Guilty Pleasures from 1959, 67 and 1972 in the second hour of the show. But taking us to the end, we're flying high. The end of this hour with David Bowie. This is Starman, of course.

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1: The US says it's agreed a deal with Denmark to expand military presence in Greenland. Previously, Denmark and Greenland repeatedly said the island's not for sale. Ben Munsey has more.
2: President Donald Trump says the agreement gives Washington permanent control over security needs on the strategically important island. Denmark's Prime Minister, Mette Frederiksen, says the deal respects Greenland's sovereignty and right to self-determination. It's expected to be signed next week, subject to parliamentary approval. Trump has repeatedly described Greenland as vital to US security and previously called for Denmark to sell the territory to America.
1: Meanwhile, three more outlets have been banned from the White House over allegations of reporting fake news. Labour MSP Michael Mara has been elected as the party's new Scottish leader. Speaking in front of party members in Edinburgh, he's called his victory a singular honour. And an historic document linked to the reign of Robert the Bruce is to go on display in Glasgow. The Royal Charter's thought to date back to 1314. From Radio News Hub, I'm Trevor Thomas.
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songwriter who crops up a lot on the show. Eurovision Song Contests, other people's hits, but one for herself there, Lindsay DePaul and Sugar Me were in 1972.

Oh, yeah, one of the other hints, let's call it Words of Love by the Mamas and Papas. 1972, again, a one-hit wonder in the UK charts, but other hits around the world, Europe, probably Japan. Mardi Gras.

I think will that be the last time that's played anywhere on any radio station? Mardi Gras, too busy thinking about my baby. Never does. Old member of the band might be listening to us now. I doubt George Clooney listens to the show, but here's his auntie with Uncle Mac track, taking us back to 1950.

0: my teddy bear. Rosemary Clooney, as we set off down the decades, the 50s, 60s, 70s, a guilty pleasure from the 1980s. That's going to be 1988 today.
1: 1959. Me.

On down the decades we went. Marino Marini, Ciao Ciao Bambino, 1959. Peggy Lee, her version of Release Me, including Toots Thielemans on harmonica, 1967. And Vicky Leandros, rather scratchy vinyl, The Love in Your Eyes, from the very end of 1972, and in the charts in January 1973 also. And our guilty pleasure from 1988, The Moody Blues, still making great music. I know you're out there somewhere.

music from Sur le Continent. La, la, la. We're in the end of 1967, beginning of 1968. Mireille Mathieu, also known as the Sparrow of Avignon. Her story is quite fascinating. And that was a UK hit a few months after the Engelbert Dumpertrunk version. So quite a surprise entry on the charts there for Mireille Mathieu, international artiste. Right, let's talk about a film called The Heart of a Man. Brought a wonderful hit into the charts of 1959 for Frankie Vaughan. It was a musical. There were two other songs in the film. The songs are better than the film, I believe. Mediocre, it's been said. Very below par. So, Walking Tall from 1959. Here's Frankie.

Wow. Frankie Vaughan, Walking Tall from 1959. 1972 was Girl of My Dreams, and man who had 2 or 3 years in the sun of the charts, Jerry Monroe, Girl of My Dreams. Brings us to the roar of the grease paint, the smell of the popcorn, the box in the corner. Three very different tracks. TV screen, the silver screen, on stage.

0: Well, the roar of the grease paint took us to see Grease, the original Broadway cast there from 1972 and Born to Hand Jive. One for the Elvis fans, particularly the title track from Love Machine in 1967, which was a chart hit of sorts. And finally, one really from deep in the vaults. The 1960s was a boiling pot of radio and TV shows that brought together, I would say, for their best times, the future elements of Monty Python and the Goodies. And one of those shows was At Last, the 1948 show, which included the wonderful John Cleese, who wrote that song. All credit to Bob Leeper, the orchestra leader, who no doubt put together the arrangement. It's the closing sequence of Series 1, Episode 6, if you really want to know. But if you want to look up the full cast of people like Tim Brooke Taylor who were in there, then I'll leave that to you. The information is out there.
1: Memories are made of this.
2: You got me.
0: The Magical Mystery Tour after At Last, the 1948 show. Well, if you want a song from the film The Social Network in 2010...

Fab Four from the Magical Mystery Tour, Baby You're a Rich Man. We played a record by Mireille Mathieu, who started her life in poverty in Avignon and finished it a lot more wealthier, and spent her time as much as she could with her family. Not necessarily the same story, but here's her heroine. This is Edith Piaf. Last track in full, possibly 1959, for Milo.

0: This is West Wilts Radio News.
1: Donald Trump says the US has reached a deal with Denmark to strengthen its military presence in Greenland. The president had called on the country to sell the island to the United States while insisting that Greenland is crucial for US security. Ben Mansay has more.
2: Denmark's government says the agreement recognises Greenland and Denmark's sovereignty and right to self-determination. The deal is due to be signed next week, but still needs approval from the Danish and Greenlandic parliaments before it can take effect. Trump has previously refused to rule out using military force to take Greenland, despite Denmark being a NATO ally.
1: Hundreds of people have been evacuated from a hotel after a fire. Emergency services were sent to the Grand Burstyn Hotel in the harbour at Folkestone just after 1 a.m. About 280 people were evacuated. And an historic document linked to the reign of Robert the Bruce is to go on public display in Glasgow. The Royal Charter is thought to date back to as far back as 1314. From Radio News Hub, I'm Trevor Thomas.
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8: Hello, it's Andrew Matthews here with a million songs across your brain. I'm going to get started. Well, I'm really excited, actually, before I get started, because I just got tickets to see this band in Bristol next year. This is a band from New York. Played them on the show the other week. They're called Geese. They're really quite exciting. This isn't their latest album. This is a track from their 2023 album. This is called Cowboy Nudes.

0: Well, it's Geese there. As I say, I'm looking forward to seeing them in Bristol. Get your tickets, there might be some left if you're lucky. Now, I'm joined on tonight's show by two members of Dr. Zeebo's Wheezy Club. I think there are three members normally. I've got two members here.
1: You have?
0: I've got Simon and Mike.
2: Hello.
0: Right, and you found the place, and you've brought in a bevy of instruments to play tonight.
1: Well, so. Good job we didn't bring Ralph. He's got a bad back.
0: Has he?
1: And a double bass.
0: Okay. All right, well, we're going to be chatting about your tracks of a lifetime, and you're going to play a couple of songs live in the studio for us tonight.
1: That'll be good.
0: So we're going to play another three songs, and then we'll get back to you then. So see you in a minute.
1: Okay.
0: Right, in the meantime, here's a song by a band called The Front Bottoms, and they're all the way from New York. Young.

Well, that's the Front Bottoms and a track called Outlook with some additional violin played in the room. Now, I was driving back from watching Liverpool having beaten Aston Villa on Saturday at something like 2 a.m, and I played the album by Boy Genius again. I thought this is brilliant. I'm going to play one now. This is Satanist.

0: brilliant track from a brilliant album, Boy Genius, from the album called The Record. Now, as I said, Dr. Zeebo's Wheezy Club, or at least two-thirds of them, are in the studio, and we're going to start off our time with them by hearing them play a track. Tell us, Simon, what's this track called?
1: Oh, this is a track called A Few Kind Words. It's one of Mike's. This is a song we used to sing in a band called The Electric Lobsters, more of that perhaps later. But it's about the consequence of too much whiskey and too much wine.
0: Okay.
1: Yeah, it's a moral story.
0: Fantastic, let's hear it.
1: Okay.

0: Fantastic stuff there, live in the studio, Dr. Zeebo's Wheezy Club. Rob, I'll let you guys just get up to the microphones and I can ask you the first question, which is sort of the obvious one, really. Why Dr. Zeebo's Wheezy Club? None of you are doctors, are you? I don't know if you are.
1: Yeah, we are, actually. Ralph is a doctor of jazz composition.
0: But not Dr. Zeebo.
1: No, he's not. So when we first got together, the three of us, we were in a pub after rehearsal, and we had a gig, but no name, and we were having a pint, and the person running the gig ran up and rang us up and said, "Well, what are you called?" So we said, "Well, we'll ring you back in half an hour." there was a band, wasn't there? Yeah, what was the Scottish band called?
2: The Easy Club. In the 80s, there was a band called the Easy Club from Scotland. They played swing, jazz, folk. And we liked that style, so we decided that we'd have our own version of it. So we came up with the name The Wheezy Club. And then you had some sort of cleaning product at home called Zeebo.
1: Zeebo Great Polish. It's a black and yellow packet. Puts black on your grate, and it just came out. Dr. Zeebo's Wheezy Club.
2: Well, we just wrote it down onto a piece of paper, and we thought that's a flashy name.
1: And you're stuck with it.
0: That's great. But you've been explaining that story ever since.
1: Yes.
0: Okay, so you two have been playing together for a long time, and you go back quite a long way.
1: Longer than we would care to admit on radio, really.
0: Well, no, go on, admit it.
3: we were at school.
2: We were at school together. We didn't really, we weren't really friends, and we're not really friends now, but we were at school together. We didn't really know each other at school, to be honest.
3: Phil in the high school. We did in the sixth form. It was Mike was in the lower set, and I was in the higher stream. But we did music workshop as a subsidiary subject at A level.
2: Well, it was a sort of one lesson a week, and it was mainly playing or plinking around on xylophones and pieces
3: percussion.
2: Of wood,
3: but
2: like
3: I did
2: that.
3: Bring my dad's guitar in, and I'm sure you were jealous of that.
2: Not really, but anyway, despite that, then we went to we both went to different universities. I went to Leicester, and you went to Leeds, and but we did our PGCEs.
3: That's a teaching qualification
2: at Nottingham Trent Poly. Right. And we had the misfortune to be in the same block. In fact, actually next door to each other. His room was next to mine, so I had to constantly have to go in and turn his record player off at 3 o'clock in the morning. But that's when we really became enemies, friends. Rather.
3: Yeah. So we started playing properly together at that point. But you didn't play violin then.
2: No, I still don't really, as you can tell. But partway through the year, I decided that it'd be fun to go and get a cheap Chinese violin and see what horrible noise I could make out of it. So that's when we started.
3: Yeah, it was. Yeah.
0: Fantastic stuff.
3: Yeah, so we've been playing together for 48 years. Yeah. I think.
0: No matter what you say, it flows beautifully.
3: No.
0: Yeah, it does. Now, you've chosen three tracks each, and I think, Mike, you're going first. With your first track. Can you tell us why you chose this track?
2: We're going back to the 1970s. This is 1972, 1973. It's by the Mahavishnu Orchestra. I was about 16 at the time, and I remember one Saturday evening lying in front of the television when a concert came on telly. It was called Sounds for Saturday, and it had some great groups on there. And this particular week, half asleep, I noticed this band come on. It looked completely unusual, and the music they played was completely new to me. I'd never heard anything like it. Seems as if it came from a different universe. And it made such an impression. Luckily, I was able to go and see them the following year at the Colson Hall of Bristol Beacon, and it was truly a memorable concert. So I've chosen Birds of Fire from the LP Birds of Fire. And it's just unfortunately there's no little violin on this. It's mainly guitar and
0: monk,
2: but the way John McLaughlin plays it sounds like some sort of terrifying dinosaur in agony.
0: Okay,
1: that's how you sound when you play the violin, actually.
0: Let's hear it. This is Birds of Fire by Mahavishnu Orchestra.

0: That's the Mahavishnu Orchestra there.
1: Yeah, I can see where
0: Birds of Fire.
1: The violin inspiration came from, Stinky.
0: You haven't thought of covering that in the band?
1: God, no.
2: Play one note.
0: You know, there's a Squeeze lyric called where they say, albums remind me of places and singles remind me of friends. And for some reason, that album just reminds me of Mrs. Kassam's maths class. Well, I remember studying the sleeve of that for some reason when I probably should have been doing some maths. But anyway, there we are.
1: Absolutely.
0: Yeah. Okay, so, Simon, what's your first choice?
1: Well, I'm a big Stevie Dan fan. And
0: hence the T-shirt.
1: Oh, yeah, actually, I wore it especially. When I was younger, before I went away to university, I didn't have any older brothers or sisters, and so my musical tastes were more or less governed by what Dad played, which was broad and interesting. He introduced me to Roy Harper, for instance, but
0: all right.
1: I didn't get much of the sorts of prog rock or the jazz rock, which the chaps I lived with did, because they all had older brothers, and you had older brothers and sisters, yeah. Mike. So the inspiration for that music came down the line, and it didn't in my family. So when I first heard Steely Dan and Camel and Caravan and Chicago and Weather Report, they were like, whoa, what is this music? And this album, which is called Katie Lied, was their first studio album. They stopped touring at this point and didn't come back for ages, I think. This track always caught my imagination. It's the track called Katie Lied. It's a track called Dr. Wu from the album Katie Lied. And it is dark. It's about heroin. But it's their songs are dark. Listen out for if we get that far, for the sax solo by Phil Woods, because it's fantastic. And just out of interest, he also did the sax solo on Billy Joel's Just the Way You Are. Yeah. And if you compare them, you can actually hear bits which are fairly similar. But it's very similar sound.
0: This is Dr. Wu.

0: Steely Dan there and Dr. Wu. Right, now, I understand that you have some nicknames for each other, is that correct?
1: Well, it's the same nickname, actually.
2: It's very confusing.
1: I think you retaliated when I started calling you this. It's the same nickname.
2: I'm not sure where it came from. We call each other Stinky, and we always have. And it is a bit...
1: I know where it came from.
2: No, you don't.
1: We're living in the same block as you. But
2: that's not very nice. You've said that publicly now. I'm not sure what to do about that.
0: I would just like to point out that... it's not Stinky at all in the studios.
2: Thank you very much, Andrew.
1: Thank you very much, Andrew. Yeah.
2: Yes. We're washing now these days.
1: It's impossible for us to talk to each other using our normal formal names.
2: It is impossible,
1: It does confuse people, but never mind.
2: That was that last song. That's the first Steely Dan song I ever learned to play on the guitar.
0: Yeah. Okay, so tell us what the next track is you've chosen.
1: Next one is... This is
0: more familiar to me. This is more like what I would expect Dr. Zeebo's Wheezy Club to choose.
1: Probably, yes. Actually, this is by Stuff Smith and his Onks Club boys. And this is from 1936. And I came across this LP just in HMV about 30 years ago. It just happened to be at the top of the pile. And it just featured a violinist on the front. And I had heard of Stuff Smith vaguely before, so I decided to give it a try. And I loved it from, you know, track to track. And it's the sort of stuff that Simon and I used to go and listen to in some of the pubs in Bristol when we were sort of...
2: With my dad.
1: Yeah, with your dad. And
2: down the Molten Hops.
1: Yeah, the New Chicagoans.
2: Mike Cox.
1: It's all the sort of swing stuff of the 1920s and 30s. And, most people think of Stefan Grappelli when they talk about jazz violin, but my particular favourite is Stuff Smith, who was American jazz violinist from the 1930s through to the 1960s, and he was a more bluesy and gutsy sort of performer than Stefan Grappelli, a bit rough around the edges, I think, really. But this track is just shows his violin playing. He plays a simple phrase, and then he takes it and stretches it and adds, you know, different things to it. Have a listen.
0: It's called Use a Viper.
3: Come on down, Gate, let's move.

joke on called Peppermint Candy. 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

0: Well, that's Stuff Smith, a new track to me. I hadn't heard of them before, so thank you for introducing me. And I think, Simon, your next track is also something which is more Dr. Zeebo-esque.
1: Yeah, it's probably earlier than that, because it's a track that, well, a band that influenced us when we were playing as a duo. We were playing quite a lot of Irish music at that point. The band is called the Bothy Band. Actually, if you're interested in Irish music and you want and you like what you hear, there's a fantastic video on iPlayer. They've reformed after 50 years, and it's well worth looking. So that's the Bothy Band. I think we were arguing about this earlier on. Who introduced who to this group? The thing about the Bothy Band is, unlike the Chieftains or other Irish groups at that time, they put so much more energy into their work. The guitar and the bouzouki, particularly, were sort of rock and roll. And they toured worldwide. They became really famous. Their lineup was a fiddle, ilium pipes, guitar, bouzouki, and harpsichord, and a flute. Of course, Matt Malloy on flute. Just a wonderful sound. You must play it because it's fantastic. And this is the Kesh jig.
0: The Kesh jig. Here we go.

0: the Bothy Band there. And the Cash Jig. You've mentioned music you've been listening to. Have you got a particular favourite gig that you have been to?
1: Each one will be separate, different. What's yours, Stinks?
0: Well, you may have been together, I don't know.
2: Together.
0: Individually, before.
3: Well, mine still has to be Mal Vision Orchestra in 1973. Right, Boston Hall, I think. It would still have to be that.
1: Well, I never thought I'd see Steely Dan ever, and then they started touring again. And I've seen them four times, but the best time was in Florida. We flew across and we caught them at Palm Beach. And it was the tour just before Walter Becker died. So their last tour when they were really Steely Dan. It was magnificent. And they played Dr. Wu.
0: Fantastic. Right, tell us about your next choice then.
3: This is a band called Haunt the Woods, and unlike the others, which are about 50 years and 80 years old, this one's a fairly modern one. I saw this band last year. I went to see a prog band called Big Big Train over in Newport, of all places, but supporting them was a band called Haunt the Woods, a young band from Cornwall, and I just really liked them. I thought they were really good. I love the harmonies, very strong front singer, front man, and I just thought they just reminded me somehow of my university days back in the 70s. I don't know why, because it doesn't really resemble the music of that time, but I really like their harmonies.
0: Okay, let's hear a track. This is Equilibrium by Haunt the Woods.

0: I saw the woods there. It's interesting they come from Cornwall because they remind me a bit of 13 Senses. They also came from Cornwall. So is that Cornish sound?
1: Cornish sound.
0: Cornish sound.
2: Oh, Cornish sound. Right.
1: So that was very nice. I hadn't heard that one before.
0: Yeah, it's nice.
1: It's lovely. Or a sentimental fart. Sorry.
0: Now, Simon, what's your last choice? Your last choice is also quite a modern sound, I think. This one.
1: Well, 1948.
2: It's modern for him.
1: That's fairly modern for us. So this band called the Four Freshmen, the track's called It's a Blue World. I came across this when I was searching for songs for other bands that I was singing. I sing in a band called The Water Thieves. I think maybe I've done something at Lamyard with you. With
0: you
1: them.
0: Certainly have.
1: And that's a sort of close harmony, jazz harmony. And also I sing with a group of chaps called The Bum Notes. We're eight, oh, sadly seven, we're of that sort of age. And the Four Freshmen came from the barbershop tradition and then merged their work with jazz. And they played instruments too, so guitar, bass, trombone and trumpet. And they came up with this wonderful close male harmony, jazz harmony stuff. And it's lovely. It's inspired Brian Wilson and also Donald Fagen. The track Maxine from The Nightfly was inspired by them.
0: Let's hear it. This is called It's a Blue World by the Four Freshmen.

0: Well, it's the four freshmen and that wartime sound.
1: Oh, yeah. Actually, that was early 50s.
0: Yeah.
1: Okay. That's quite close, isn't it?
0: Quite close.
2: Grimmel.
0: Okay, so tell us, what are Dr. Zeebo up to in the near future then?
1: Well, depending on what happens with Ralph, poor Ralph's back is twinged. He's carried his double bass up too many flights of stairs. He says he's going to be ready. So we got the Beehive in Swindon, I think, coming up on Thursday, the 20th of November. That's a nice little venue in the old town. It's got a nice atmosphere, nice group of people there.
0: We're playing there on Friday.
1: Are you?
0: I should just say that.
1: Oh, yeah. Excellent. Oh, good. Oh,
0: shout good. Out there.
1: excellent. And then we're playing at the Pump Acoustic on the 12th of December. I have a vested interest there because with a chap called Matt, we've rekindled the Pump sort of folk club, which sort of dwindled during lockdown. And every second Friday of the month, we run an acoustic club, which basically anyone can play at in the first half with out microphone. So it's got to be acoustic. And the second half is generally a band who are PA'd and amplified. And it's working well. I think we've done four sessions now. It's been fantastic. So get along to the Pump, which is at the back of the Lamb Inn in Trowbridge. And it's a fantastic venue with a massive history. Stefan Grappelli's played there on the stage.
0: Fantastic. Yeah. Right, we're going to probably close the show now with a track from yourselves live in the studio. So if you can quickly get your guitars around your neck before the news arrives. I'd just like to say thank you very much to Mike and to Simon for coming in tonight to entertain us with their eclectic mix of music and also their live performance in the studio. So
3: thank you for having us.
0: Yeah, no, it's been great. Thank you very much.
3: This is a bit of Tom Waits.
0: Tom Waits from Dr. Zeebo's Wheezy Club. Here we go.
3: One, two, three, four.

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1: The US says it's agreed a deal with Denmark to expand military presence in Greenland. Previously, Denmark and Greenland repeatedly said the island's not for sale. Ben Munsey has more.
2: President Donald Trump says the agreement gives Washington permanent control over security needs on the strategically important island. Denmark's Prime Minister, Mette Frederiksen, says the deal respects Greenland's sovereignty and right to self-determination. It's expected to be signed next week, subject to parliamentary approval. Trump has repeatedly described Greenland as vital to US security and previously called for Denmark to sell the territory to America.
1: Meanwhile, three more outlets have been banned from the White House over allegations of reporting fake news. Labour MSP Michael Mara has been elected as the party's new Scottish leader. Speaking in front of party members in Edinburgh, he's called his victory a singular honour. And an historic document linked to the reign of Robert the Bruce is to go on display in Glasgow. The Royal Charter's thought to date back to 1314. From Radio News Hub, I'm Trevor Thomas.
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Good morning. Good afternoon. How are you? Are we well? You're listening to 90s Now on Westworld Radio. Once again, I'm back. Yeah, you can't keep me away. Not just yet. Is everybody doing good? I hope so. Right, well, we're back in the studio here in Rock and Roll Bradford-on-Avon with another show. But this one is actually going to be a little different. We're going to have, on top of all of the great 90s stuff, we're going to have a little snippet. Well, actually, maybe 45 minutes worth, actually, of some other music. And the reason for this is that we're going to have a naughty show coming up. So we're going to go in, we're going to move in. We've got the 60s, 70s, the 80s, the 90s. Naturally, we're going to move forwards into the noughties. And that's going to come up in the schedule fairly soon. So over the next couple of weeks, I'm going to drop in some noughties tracks into this set. Fear not, though, dear listeners. When the noughties show gets scheduled, you'll still have a couple of hours of the 90s to enjoy. In fact, you'll have a couple of hours of both decades to enjoy. Aren't you lucky? But yes, so we're moving forwards on that. So I've dropped in a few tasters of tracks that made the year 2000 to 2009 relatively interesting later on in the show. So anyway, we will keep going. Without further ado, I'm just going to keep the show on the road, and I'm not going to resort to anything other than playing music. Here's a track. Now, I don't know where I picked this one up from, but it's by a band called Harvey Danger, and it's called Flagpole Sitter.

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1: Yeah.

Oi, missed the sound of the 90s? 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It's all that, mate.

You have to run that song right to the end. You just cannot cut it. You can't fade it down. It's too good for that. Anyway, I'm going to play that one for a dear, dear friend of mine from Newland Park, Claire. Claire Reed, who... those of you that might have seen my socials over the last few weeks of the summer have noticed I managed to catch up with a whole bunch of Newland Parkies, which was so good. Some of them I've seen relatively recently, like in the last year, and some of them I hadn't seen in over 30 years, which was just phenomenal. And you know the crazy thing? And there was something special about that environment that we were in at Newland Park. It was as if it was yesterday. We just dropped back into a groove and off we jolly well went. But I'm going to play this one for Claire Reed, who we've not managed to see in, since the last reunion we did, which was 2018. So that's going back some time. And Claire's struggled with health issues for years and years and years and years now. Probably spent more time in hospital than out, certainly over the last 5 or 10 years. All sorts of things going on. And I know she loves her Pearl Jam. So anyway, that's one's for you, Claire. Okay, where are we going to go next? Well, we try not to be political because it just goes down so many different holes. So we're not. I'm not going to be political. I let the music do the talking.

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Now you do what they told ya. Now you do what they told ya. Now you do what they told ya.

0: 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Where is it?
1: 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And it's all part of the master plan. This one's for Rob Mitchell. All right, buddy.

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2: Stay healthy, everybody, he says through croaky voice. Stay healthy. Okay, we're going to keep rolling because we are... What are we now? I think I may be four songs off transitioning. Let's go. This one is for my most favourite interfering fairy. Because she loves this stuff.

Yeah, I'll sleep when I'm dead. That's kind of how it feels at the moment. I'm really struggling to sleep at night. Don't know what it is. I think there's just an awful lot of stuff on my mind. And, yeah, we'll... As the old hymn goes, we shall overcome. Anyway, let's carry on with the music, because that's just... yeah. Let's not labour on that one, because that's a whole nother therapy session in itself. So we will just continue. Now, here's a band, and for some of my muso friends out there in radio La La Land, that I'd not heard of. And they're called Imperial Drag. Anybody? Anybody? No, me neither. Turns out they came out of another band called Jellyfish. King is Half Undressed, and et cetera, et cetera, et cetera, I think. Well, anyway, this stuff I found, I mean, and I only found it like about a month ago. I went, oh, crikey. So I'm going to play one for you. I'd like to know what you think. Ping me a comment.

What do you think? I quite like it. I do. Actually, I do quite like it. It's easy. It's easy to listen to. But, yeah. Anyway, let's have something that's not going to be quite as easy to listen to. You know, I have to try and cover off as many genres as possible, and some days I do, and some days I'll take a specific genre, and some days I'll do a particular year, and we'll pick all sorts from across that year, you know, et cetera, et cetera. You know, all the different themes we've done on the radio shows. So this one is for the more time to wake up kind of vibe. So from the West Coast to the East Coast. Gotta go.

little bit of hardcore punk, I suppose you'd call that, wouldn't you? From the agnostic front. Yeah. Best way to be about things is probably agnostic. You start to share any kind of opinion and someone drops something on you. Unnecessarily so. Anyway, we're about to hit the transition as we come towards the top of the hour, so it's very apt that we're going to do it this way. And the way I've chosen to do it is actually playing one artist back to back. One of my favourite artists of the era, who recorded a couple of absolute monster albums in the 90s and then carried on into the 2000s. And I've kind of not gone off them, but I'm less enamoured by some of the stuff they've done probably since the early noughties. But, yeah, 90s is definitely the year for me. So I'm going to play two songs by them back to back, which will take us over as we transition into the noughties for this show. And actually, as I was thinking about what to do, I thought, well, I've played so many from Blood Sugar Sex Magik that I thought, no, it's time to do something different. And those of you that know this band, and the band is the Red Hot Chili Peppers, you'll know that after Blood Sugar Sex Magik, John Frusciante kind of went crazy, fell into a very, very deep, dark hole of addiction and substance abuse and mental illness, and was close to death, to be fair. The Chili's continued, and the Chili's brought in a couple of other guitar players trying to keep going. And they did one album with one of them, and that was with Dave Navarro, who many of you will know as being the guitar player in Jane's Addiction. You can hear it. If you go and listen to that album, One Hot Minute, you can hear the difference in sound, the guitar tone, and also in the music that was written. And you can see that the Chili's were missing John. I'm happy to say that they thankfully found him in 1998 and got him back, and then did Californication, and then did another album. And we'll take another track from the next album, which was, by the way, which 2002. And I'm going to play Can't Stop from that. So right now I'm going to play this one called My Friends, and this is for my friends. And then straight into Can't Stop, and then we'll play some noughties. All right, enjoy.

0: stop the spirits when they need you. This life is more than just a read-through.
1: All right. Miss the sound of the 90s? 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

Yeah, truly one of the greatest singer-songwriters of the 20th century, Neil Diamond there. Brother Love's Travelling Salvation Show. It appeared as the opening track on the eponymous, get the E word in, eponymous album. It was released as a single in early 1969 and it hit number 22 on the US pop singles chart. And as I say, it's on the soundtrack of one of my favourite movies, Once Upon a Time in Hollywood. And I can hear voices saying, "Oh, Mike, if you're so keen on films, why don't you do an At the Movies special?" Yeah, that's coming up. That'll be coming up over the next couple of months. Selection of songs from great movies from the 60s. So there's bound to be a bit of Beatles in there, a bit of West Side Story maybe. I've got some other specials planned. I've got a dance spectacular. Every song is about dancing or dances. And as I say, a couple of specials coming up toward the end of this month when I'm not going to be able to go live. What did I say? Once Upon a Time in Hollywood. Yeah, we're still in California. Oh, I love these guys. Always have, always will. Here are the Mamas and the Papas.

0: Yeah, the Mamas and the Papas there. I saw her again. I think, I think that's my favourite single from the group. It's released as a single in June 1966. Peaked at number 11 on the UK singles chart, number 5 on the Billboard Hot 100. And some time ago, I caught a documentary on TV about the Mamas and the Papas, and I thought I must look into what the individual members did before forming the band, most notably Mama Cass or Cass Elliott. She was with a band called the Mugwumps, and Denny Doherty, who, of course, puts that great, I saw her, which wasn't supposed to be in the bit, the engineers left it in. I think it just adds to it. Yeah, so Denny Doherty, he was in a band called the Halifax Three, one very much the folk boom of the early 60s in the States. So, yeah, stay tuned for future editions. I'm sure that'll be coming up. So we are about, we've got about 40 minutes left of the show. And as promised earlier, and a regular feature of this show, coming up to this short announcement, it's our Motown Magic doubleheader.
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Just like Pagliacci did, I'm going to keep my sadness hid. What a line, Smokey, Smokey, Smokey. Ah, dear, dear, dear. First, we heard Marvin from 65. That was produced by Smokey, and it was written by Smokey and the rest of the guys in the Miracles, as Bobby, Pete, and Marv. And it was Marvin's second... That was Marv Tarplin, by the way. It was Marvin's second US million seller, peaking at number 8 on the Billboard Hot 100, and was his best-known solo hit before I heard it through the grapevine. Now, we can't do an... an edition of Feeling Groovy Holds Goldies anymore without doing a or quoting a Cashbox review. And Cashbox described Ain't That Peculiar by Marvin as a rollicking, rhythmic, pop, blues, romantic hand clapper about a love-struck fella who can't get along without his gal. Love those. And of course, we after Marvin, and I can't believe I've not played that before, listeners. It's one of the best-known hits from Smokey and the Miracles. Tears of a Clown, of course. It first appeared on the 1967 album Make It Happen. The track was re-released in the United Kingdom as a single in 1970, and it became a number one hit on the UK charts for the weekend in September the 12th, so about 56 years ago. Wow. And subsequently, Motown released a partially re-recorded and completely remixed version as a single in the United States as well. And that became a number one hit over on that side of the pond. Well, the other side of the pond. Okay, so we're moving. We've got about half an hour to go. Still plenty to pack in. After this, we'll be hearing from one of the great voices of the 50s and 60s, Miss Brenda Lee.

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1: Uh-huh, honey. All right.

0: Sweet Nothings.
1: Ah, Sweet Nothings there, Brenda Lee. Peaked at number 4 on the Billboard Hot 100 in 1960. And so that's spelt Sweet Nothings, N-O-T-H-I-N apostrophe S. Okay, over here it was Sweet Nothings, N-U-T-H-I-N apostrophe S. So it also charted in the... haven't had any parentheses in this show, have we? I'm sure I must have, overlooked. It's been a parenthesis-free zone, this edition of Feeling Groovy Holden's Golden Oldies here on West Sports Radio WWR. So, over here, that got to number 4, and it marked Brenda's first appearance on the UK charts. And, of course, Brenda's still around now. I think she's about 82. Her nickname was, and presumably still is, as it's her birthday in December, Little Miss Dynamite, after her 1957 hit Dynamite, which was recorded when she was just 12 years old. Okay, so let's move on. And how about a Mike's Marsh memory? Once again, one of those that I can remember, kind of that little transistor at Dilton Marsh. This is Little Eva and Big Deer when Swinging on a Star.

0: Yeah, I certainly remember that one coming out of that little transistor in its little leather case in our scullery at Doulton Marsh. Yeah, Big D Irwin, he was an American R&B singer and songwriter, and that was his biggest hit of a song that was made famous by Bing Crosby in a movie called Going My Way in 1944. And that was recorded as a duet with Little Eva, who of course was famous in her own right, having had that massive hit in about 62 with The Locomotion, which was covered in France by Sylvie Vartan, who we heard near the top of the show of this edition of Feeling Groovy, Holden's Golden Oldies, here on Mike Holden, here on WWR with me, Mike Holden. So she had a hit with a cover of The Locomotion, but of course, being French, it was called Le Locomotion.
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0: Yeah, so we've got about 20 minutes of the show to go. Here's another doubleheader, two songs, but with the same title. And the first is our high waister hit for this edition.

Yeah, the great sound there of the Hollies there. Here I Go Again. That was their first original single. The previous four singles were all covers. So an EP, an extended play, including the song, was later released in October 1964, also entitled Here I Go Again. The B-side to the single, Baby That's All, was written by the group members Alan Clark, Tony Hicks and Graham Nash under the pseudonym Chester Man. So the single went top five in the UK. Unsuccessful in the States, however, and before that, our Northern Soul classic for this week, our high-waisted hit from 1969, and it was a UK hit in 1972 due to its popularity on the scene. Archie Bell and the Drells were an American vocal group from Houston and one of the main acts produced by Kenneth Gamble and Leon Huff. In the late 60s, before the duo formed their highly successful label, Philadelphia International Records in 1971. And if you love that Philly sound, then do go on to Play Again and find Talking Tunes with Pete Cole, where his soundtrack basically was the great sound of Philadelphia. Got about 15 minutes to go. Coming up, if you're listening on Tuesday, so coming up at 2 o'clock, we have Kathy's Club Classics. And Kathy Mayer, she's back from her travels around Ellenikos, the Greek islands, and she will be back with an hour of bangers, because she is the doyenne of dance. She is the matriarch of the mashup. Yeah, it's rubbish, isn't it? I can hear you laughing in the background. Oh dear, oh dear. Anyway, back to me, because it's not all about me. Okay, so we've got about 15 minutes of the show to go. Let's move on. Here are Simon and Garfunkel, The Sound of Silence, which sometimes is preferable to me waffling on.

Oh, what a duo, what a duo. Simon and Garfunkel, formerly known as Tom and Jerry, of course. So, the duo's studio audition... Right, get your words right, mate. The duo's studio audition of that song led to a record deal with Columbia Records, and the original acoustic version was recorded in March 64. In New York City, for their debut album, Wednesday Morning 3 a.m. And it was disappointing. The sales were very, very disappointing at the beginning, but an overdubbed electric remix was released the following year, and that song went to number one on the Billboard Singles Chart. About 10 minutes to go. So, just a quick reminder, we've got some specials coming up. The end of the month on the 29th, repeated on the 3rd of October. That'll be a summer special. Look back at some great summer tunes that I first broadcast back in June. And the week before that, the 22nd and 26th of September, I think I've got a special. I can't quite remember what it's going to be. It could be names, it could be colours. I'm not sure. But whatever it is, you can guarantee it's going to be 2 great hours of 60s memories. And speaking of 60s memories, here's another great one. Here are the Stones.

Yeah, 19th Nervous Breakdown there by the Rolling Stones. As you know, both my brothers were big Stones fans, and we certainly had that as a single down at Southwick, playing it on that big old radiogram, and you didn't think I was going to let an edition of the show go by without mentioning that lovely bit of walnut. Yeah, it's released as a single on February 4th, 66. In this country, don't have good chart positions. It must have got to the top. I don't know. Researchers, do your job. They actually performed that on the Ed Sullivan Show, the really big shoe, on the 11th of September that year. So, about 7 minutes to go. Right, thanks for listening as always. I'm not back now until October live, but I'll be with you for the rest of the month. Don't forget, I've got a couple of specials coming up. Until that time, back with you in October, and then I shall have some more specials lined up. Always a pleasure, never a chore. You've been listening to Mike Holden on Westwatch Radio, WWR, Feeling Groovy, Holden's Golden Oldies, a weekly look back at the 60s. I'm here Tuesday 12 to 2, Saturday 5 to 7, and on Play Again, where you can hear many of our fine shows for your listening pleasure at your leisure. Thanks to the team here at Westwatch Radio for making it all possible. Once again, thanks for listening. Playing out with Sooty, and then we'll be playing out after Sooty with the Moody Blues. So once again, thanks for listening, and I will see you soon.

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1: New Scottish Labour leader Michael Mara says his victory gives him a strong endorsement from party members as he begins the task of rebuilding support ahead of the next election. The North East Scotland MSP won 63% of the vote to succeed Anna Sarwar and says he's encouraged by the level of backing he received from members across the country.
2: I'm delighted with the strength of the mandate that I've been given by party members, a really decisive victory, and I think a really strong mandate to change the direction of our party for the years.
1: A fire that forced hundreds of people to evacuate a hotel in Folkestone is now being treated as suspicious. Around 280 guests left the Grand Burston Hotel after the blaze broke out in the basement shortly after 1 o'clock on Saturday morning. And Strictly Come Dancing is back on BBC One tonight, but there's a fresh face, or three, fronting the show this year. Emma Willis, Josh Widdicombe and Johannes Radebe are taking over presenting duties. That's the latest from Radio News Hub. I'm Dave Cronin.
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1: New Scottish Labour leader Michael Mara has pledged to start taking action now after winning his party's leadership contest. The North East Scotland MSP says Labour must reconnect with voters if it's to return to power at Holyrood.
2: The focus for me is to make sure that we can deliver a stronger Scotland, and we do that by getting on the front foot, but going out, listening to people, meeting them where they are, and starting that process of reconnecting with the country.
1: A hotel fire in Folkestone that led to the evacuation of hundreds of guests is being treated as suspicious by police. Around 280 people were forced from the Grand Burston Hotel after a blaze broke out in the basement in the early hours of Saturday morning. No injuries were reported. And Gemma Collins says a stalker sent her a letter claiming to have attended her mother's funeral. The reality TV star says the latest message is part of an ongoing campaign of harassment, with police investigating a series of abusive letters and other incidents. That's the latest from Radio News Hub. I'm Dave Cronin.
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Hello and welcome to Progtastic, the prog rock show on West Wilts Radio with me, Mike. And I thought I'd start with a classic this week. That was the ubiquitous Stephen Wilson in his Porcupine Tree Guys and the title track from the 2005 album Deadwing. I was a bit obsessed with Porcupine Tree for a while, and this is still one of my favourites, perhaps just shaded by Fear of a Blank Planet, though it's a close-run thing. On the show tonight, we have some great new releases coming up shortly, plus a couple of bands from a New Day festival I didn't have time to include on last week's special. Riverside, Rush, a lovely Zappa track, a new one from West Side Cowboy, and we finish with Led Zeppelin, so don't go anywhere whatever you do. And first up, it's the Vegetarians. This is a collaboration of Malmo resident Hans Anilsson and Long Island habitué John Tobacco. They've been busy this year, releasing the splendidly titled Ampersand on the Beach in March and an EP Down South in July, plus a couple of singles. They also released a Zappa album last year called Uncle Meatless. I see what you did there, guys. Which is well worth checking out. So, with tongue very firmly in their cheek, this is the Vegetarians and their new one, Clichés. Go on, I dare you. Try and count them over the next 4 minutes.

The Vegetarians and Clichés. Does humour belong in music? Yes, it does. Now time for Scottish funk rock three-piece High Fade. They're playing Bristol at the Trinity on the 6th of November. From their new album Twice as Nice, this is opening track Swamp.

Ah, sublime stuff. That was Frank Zappa, and It Must Be a Camel from the Hot Rats album from 1969. Drummer John Guerin recalls that during the sessions for Hot Rats, Zappa just let the tape run. There was no written music, he'd just direct different ideas, or we'd establish a groove, then a few months later an album came out with actual songs. I was lucky enough to see Dweezil Zappa and the band playing a version of this on his last tour to the UK, which was way back in 2019, which is too long now. Come back soon. Now for a couple of tracks from bands that I saw at a New Day festival. Here comes the Blue Stragglers, who brought a dodgy haircut and some blistering intensity to the stage. This is Existential Crisis in a Nightclub. It's not really prog, but I like it, so you'll just have to cope as best you can.

I bet you wondered what was going on when those bagpipes started up. That was Isle of Skye legends Pete Bog Fairies and the Folk Police. Great stuff. Now we head to Poland and Riverside, taken from their 2018 album Wasteland. This is Riverside doing what they do best with the track River Down Below.

Well, as Mrs. Progtastic never says, you can never have too much Rush. From 1982, when they went all synthy but still managed to retain their fan base, that was Rush and Subdivisions from the album Signals. And now, in a no doubt doomed attempt to present something that may have more appeal to a younger demographic than this show is realistically targeting, this is Manchester four-piece West Side Cowboy and Kickstones from their new and indeed their debut album, It Goes On, which has been getting a few plays at home at the insistence of my lad Alex.

Well, I just managed to sneak in a bit of Gordon Giltrap there. That was Robes and Crowns from the Visionary album from 1976. Well, we're at the end of the show, and I'm going to leave you with a track from Led Zepp 4. This one doesn't need any background, so I'll simply bid you farewell till next week, when I look forward to your company again for more of the finest prog around. This is Led Zeppelin and When the Levee Breaks.

0: This is West Wilts Radio News.
1: Donald Trump says the US has reached a deal with Denmark to strengthen its military presence in Greenland. The president had called on the country to sell the island to the United States while insisting that Greenland is crucial for US security. Ben Monse has this report.
2: Denmark's government says the agreement recognises Greenland and Denmark's sovereignty and right to self-determination. The deal is due to be signed next week, but still needs approval from the Danish and Greenlandic parliaments before it can take effect.
1: Liberal Democrat leader Sir Ed Davey has told party members they won't give up the fight against what he called nasty populism as the party's annual conference gets underway. In a speech to activists, Sir Ed criticised Reform UK and billionaire Elon Musk. And scientists have identified a new wildcat species living in Bolivia after realising a tiny spotted feline at a wildlife sanctuary was unlike any previously known species. That's the latest from Radio News Hub. I'm Dave Cronin.
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just Paul McCartney, or was it all the Beatles? He had a nice little string quartet in there, though, didn't he? No drums, not too much guitar work. Welcome along, it's the party with DJ Paul Spence on a Saturday night. And yes, we kick things off with Yesterday, the Beatles, from their Help album. This is a Bibio sound machine. Peacock. Take it away. Jump around the room. Feel the vibe.

The singer is Eno Williams Offutt. On vocals, the band is a BBO Sound Machine. Welcome along on a Saturday night to West Wilts Radio, where you belong. It is the party. Lock that dial for 2 hours. No adverts, no news, just you and me. This is Major Lazer, a track called Hold the Line.

0: Lane.
1: Hot gal here, hot gal there. 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

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Welcome along, it's the party. 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

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And this is The Faces. 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

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This is the Dance Along Sing Along Party.

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And that's their Stones record, Satisfaction. And this is Tina Turner, Steamy Windows.

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Welcome along, DJ Paul Spence. Yeah, get grooving. Get up, Adina. 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

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I thought it was a Dina. Desmond Decker and the Four Aces, welcome along. It's DJ Paul Spence, where we play absolutely what we want to. 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

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Album version. This is the bit we waited for. At the end. Electric Light Orchestra, Mr. Blue Sky. God, it's fuzzy. On my Technics SL1210 Mark II.

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New York City is the place where they said, hey babe, take a walk on

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This is broadcasting from the Scout Hut lean-to in the very centre of Bradford-on-Avon in West Wiltshire, really. Saying hi to Trowbridge.

Horsham, Corsham, any of the hams. Yeah. Hi, hams. Lou Reed, Velvet Underground, Walk on the Wild Side, Herbie Flowers on bass guitar and bass thing.

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DJ Paul Spence telling you you are special tonight. Wide green WWR, arms reaching out.

Such a sing-along, always in the box, out on the road, DJ Paul Spence. Doing some gigs this year. Parties, weddings. That was Heads High, Mr. Vegas. This lot. Oh, it's a special mix. Hear the drummer get wicked. 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Yeah.

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You're listening to DJ Paul Spence. It is the Saturday Night Party. Maybe you're listening on the repeat on Wednesday, 10 p.m. till midnight. Once it's matured a bit. Kinda nice. Paula Abdul.

0: John Lord on that incredible organ solo there. Ian Gillan on vocals. He's the guy who played Jesus on the Jesus Christ Superstar album, isn't he? The original one. Yeah, you're listening to Deep Purple.
1: What's up? It's Pickles. Leave a message.
2: Hey, I'm calling you back. Ooh, she's been a bitch tonight.

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Hope you're having a groovy time tonight. You're looking as cool as hell. West Wilts Radio Party. 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

Don Pablo's version of Venus. Ah, he didn't get any royalties for that, did he? It's cool and groovy though, isn't it?

Track's called Orange Peel, and the groovy guy on the groovy keys is Reuben Wilson from an album called Blue Break Beats Volume 2. God, this show is so cool, isn't it? And groovy and hip. You just have to turn it on and you get a suntan. Coming up next, Massive Attack. Teardrop.

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But interestingly, I always get them confused with Portishead. Have you ever seen them together? I think they're the same band. 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Coming up next, East of Eden. Northern Hemisphere.

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1: Just listen to me, young fellow. 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
1: 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And what about the right? 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

0: sound right.
1: And Clint Eastwood, who would you believe? 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
1: Thank you for listening tonight. You've been listening to DJ Paul Spence on West Wales Radio. This has been The Party every Saturday and every Wednesday. Saturday 9 o'clock, Wednesday 10 p.m. Love ya. 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
1: Donald Trump says the US has reached a deal with Denmark to strengthen its military presence in Greenland. The president had called on the country to sell the island to the United States while insisting that Greenland is crucial for US security. Ben Monsey has this report.
2: Denmark's government says the agreement recognises Greenland and Denmark's sovereignty and right to self-determination. The deal is due to be signed next week, but still needs approval from the Danish and Greenlandic parliaments before it can take effect.
1: Liberal Democrat leader Sir Ed Davey has told party members they won't give up the fight against what he called nasty populism as the party's annual conference gets underway. In a speech to activists, Sir Ed criticised Reform UK and billionaire Elon Musk. And scientists have identified a new wildcat species living in Bolivia after realising a tiny spotted feline at a wildlife sanctuary was unlike any previously known species. That's the latest from Radio News Hub. I'm Dave Cronin.
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0: Tim Curry night on After Party. Well, where have we gone? We have gone far, far extreme into performing arts, I guess. That's I Do The Rock, Tim Curry, known for his acting career. Here he is in the garage, Paradise Garage. Yeah, more rock. Yeah, welcome on. It's the After Party, DJ Paul Spence, West Wilts Radio.
1: Line. The cashier said, "Are you all?"

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Yeah, Tim Curry. He is garish, isn't he? He's an actor. He just acts anything you want him to do, really. And here he is doing reggae. Working on My Tan is the track.

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That's Tim Curry, feature of our featured after party person tonight, the gifted, garish, eccentric Shakespearean actor Tim Curry. Always has a saxophone in there, doesn't he? And the guitar on that, by the way, was played by Earl Slick. This is Birds of a Feather.

0: Tim Curry's worked on Hair in the West End, 1968. He got a Tony nomination for his part in Amadeus, 1980 in Broadway. Spamalot, King Arthur, 2005, Pirates of Penzance, 1982. And that is Birds of a Feather. And probably one of his more famous roles is with the Rocky Horror Picture Show. This is setting the scene in that house as they walk in.
1: Say, do one of you guys know how to Madison?
2: Fred, please, let's get out of here.
3: Forgot.

0: sign. You look like you're both pretty grooving. Or if you want something visual that's not too abysmal, we could take in an old Steve Reeves movie.
1: I'm glad we caught you at home. Could we use your phone? We're both in a bit of a hurry.
2: Right.
1: We'll just say where we are, then go back to the car.
3: Pleasure to meet you, Dr. Fenton.
1: We don't want to be any worry.

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I'm

0: So, come up to the lab and see what's on the slab. 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So I'll remove the cause. But not the symptom.
1: Dr. Frankenfurter, played by Tim Curry, oh yes. In the Rocky Horror Picture Show. Now here he is as a cartoon character. Yeah.
2: New orders, boys. You're going to Sperm Gully. And I want you there by morning.
3: By morning? Oh, I don't know if we can do that.
2: You'll just have to work harder then.
4: Double shifts. No breaks.
3: No breaks?
2: And make sure you got plenty of oil.
3: Roger that. We'll give it a gas.
5: Hey, Tom. You know what this means.
3: Yeah. Buku overtime.
6: What a miraculous device. Oh, I'm really getting the hang of this. I do believe we are destined to be soul mates.
7: Hit me one time. Hit me twice. Go! Ah!
8: Oh! That's rather nice.
7: Boil and grime. 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

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And what a beautiful machine they have provided to slice a path of doom with my sweet breath to guide.

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1: Toxic love. That's Tim Curry playing the evil Hexus in the cartoon. Setting up the scene for the next one.
2: It ain't fair how he scrounged for $3 or $4.
1: Track called Easy Street.
3: A little crap. Look at those.
1: From Annie, 1982 film.
3: Make yourself useful.
4: When should we get peanuts?
3: She's living fat.
2: Maybe she holds the key, that little lady.
3: To getting more bucks.
2: Right, instead of less.
3: It'll have her name on it.
2: Maybe we fix it again with something shady.
4: Where does that fit us?
5: Give you one guess.
3: Open it. 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

0: a proper jazz hands finish there with a brilliant piece of choreography. Get to see Annie sometime if you can. That's Tim Curry. We're moving on. He's also played with the Muppets. Oh yeah. A professional pirate, a Muppet treasure island, setting the scene once more. He was playing Long John Silver in this.
1: Easy, Jim. 'Tis all in good fun. Pleased I am to initiate you into our enterprising company. Which entitles you to all the benefits thereof.
2: But I don't want any benefits.
1: This is a one-time special offer, Jim Lad. Say no, and I will be forced to terminate our relationship.
2: You're nothing but murdering pirates.
1: Pirates? Pirates. Oh, Jim. If that's what you're thinking, you're dead wrong. When I was just a lad, looking for my true vocation, my father said, "Now, son, this choice deserves deliberation. Though you could be a doctor, or perhaps a financier, my boy, why not consider a more challenging career?"
3: Hey, ho, ho, you'll cruise the foreign shores.
1: See
3: and
1: you,
3: lad. Keep your mind
1: show him you've been practicing.
3: Out of doors.
1: True friendship and adventure are what we can't live without.
3: And when you're a professional pirate,
4: that's what the job's about.
1: Upstage, lads. This is my only number. Now take Sir Francis Drake. The Spanish all despise him. But to the British, he's a hero and they idolize him. It's how you look at buccaneers that makes them bad or good. And I see us as men.

0: always count to ten.
1: On occasion, there may be someone you have to execute.
0: Ooh. But when you're a professional pirate,
2: you don't have to wear a suit. What?
3: I could have been a surgeon. I like taking things apart.
4: I could have been a lawyer, but I just had too much heart.
2: I could have been in politics, 'cause I've always been a big spender.
5: And me, I could have been a contender.
6: Some say that pirates steal and should be feared and hated. I say we're victims of bad press. It's all exaggerated. We'd never stab you in the back. We'd never lie or cheat. We're just about the nicest guys you'd ever want to meet. Well, look at us, Jim. We're a festival of conviviality.
7: Conviviality.
4: That's conviviality, stupid.
7: That's what I said.
8: We're ready, old Capitan.
9: Good. You men guard the ship while I'm gone. We'll be back as soon as we get Jim.
8: Aye, aye, Captain.
9: Cast off, Mr. Beaker. Thanks for coming along, men.
10: Are you kidding? Jim's family.
11: Yeah.
6: Tell the truth, lad. Do you really think the captain and the squire are planning to share the treasure with the likes of us? Can't he? No. And we've been the rightful owners. Flint's own crew, who shed our blood getting it here. Join us, lad. Donate your compass to the treasure hunt and get a full share.
0: Hey, ho, ho. It's one for all four.

0: 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And most importantly, when you're a professional pirate,
1: you're always in the best of company.
2: Tim Curry, being Long John Silver in the Muppet Treasure Island. Yes, what an absolute joy it's been putting this show together. We're only halfway through as well. Now, here is the interview in Germany. Really famous. Bios Bahnhof, 1979. Tim Curry interviewed on German television.
3: Guten Abend, mein Herr, hat gesagt. Du kannst ein bisschen Deutsch?
4: Dankeschön.
3: Dankeschön, bitteschön.
4: A little bit.
3: A little bit. It's tea time now, sir. Wir machen eine kleine Teestunde, wenn man schon einen richtigen Engländer hier hat. You're an Englishman, aren't you?
4: I'm an Englishman.
3: Englishman. So, I tell... Yes, and this is the tea we are drinking. Wir trinken einen Earl Grey, einer besonderen Marke, die meine Lieblingsmarke ist und von der ich weiß, dass Tim Curry sie auch besonders gern. So you like this branch, we are not allowed to say.
4: Oh, we're not allowed to say it?
3: No. No. Oh. Do you like some milk, maybe?
4: Not in Earl Grey.
3: Not in Earl Grey. This is Earl Grey made in the English way. It is not Beutel tea. You know what?
4: Beutel tea.
3: You know what's Beutel tea?
4: Beutel tea?
3: Beutel tea. Yes.
4: This is Beutel tea.
3: Beutel tea? This is tea with a bottle, you know? And this is English tea. This is gebrüht. Yes.
4: Gebrüht.
3: It's what?
4: This is the real thing.
3: This is the real thing, yes? You may have some sugar, please.
4: No, yeah. Thank you.
3: Also, no. The real tea connoisseur.
4: Just as it is.
3: As it is. So, let's have the cup. Sure. Ein bisschen klein sind die Tassen.
4: I put this down.
3: Nicht? Das ist so gerade, wie man hier in so einer Live-Sendung... Ist das nicht herrlich, ja.
4: Oh, it's so hot.
3: It's heiß, ja, it's heiß. That's the right thing for this weather. My dear Tim, I told... Yes?
4: Yes.
3: There's nothing to laugh when I say my dear Tim. I told the audience that you were a Shakespeare player. You played on the Broadway. You made a television series as Shakespeare, and you played in the film, of course. Also er war Shakespeare-Schauspieler, er hat in einer Fernsehserie den Shakespeare gespielt, er hat am Broadway gespielt. Why so many things? And now you are a pop singer. Why so many things?
4: I get bored very easily.
3: Er wird schnell, er langweilt sich schnell, sagt er.
4: No, I just always wanted to change. Once I thought, you know, I'd started to get one thing right, I always wanted to change and do something else. You have that, done the same, no? I mean.
3: Yeah, er sagt, ich mache dasselbe. Ich war auch mal Jurist und dann Produzent und jetzt sitze ich neben Tim Curry. No, ist ja doch eine Karriere. Ich meine, muss man schon sagen. Yeah. Do you think you will go on to change? Wirst du noch wieder was anderes machen?
4: Yes, I'm looking at a station. I've got my eye on a Bahnhof. I thought.
3: Oh, you want to do something with the Bahnhof?
4: Yes, I think so.
3: Yeah,
4: I
3: but at the moment you are making records and. Concerts.
4: Yes.
3: Er macht jetzt Platten und Konzerte in Amerika.
4: Ja.
3: So far in Amerika, yes. Bis jetzt. You haven't not been in England with the group?
4: No, only Germany apart from America.
3: Also er war bisher nur in Amerika und in Deutschland, welche Ehre für uns. But you are going to England.
4: Ja.
3: Have you, when you have been a Shakespeare player, have you ever played Hamlet?
4: No, I haven't, but I have an idea there for it.
3: Yeah?
4: To be a... or not to be a? That is the question. Whether it is.
3: Okay, thank you. Tim, I cannot top this. Ich kann das nicht mehr übertreffen. Bio or not to bio verzieht sich und gibt den Platz frei für Tim Curry mit seinem zweiten Titel SOS. Okay?

Tim Curry tonight on the after party. It's DJ Paul Spence, West Wales Radio. Yeah. That was I Will, and this is Alan. I wonder if it was quieter rock numbers.

before he breaks your nose, rips your clothes, makes you bleed. It's okay, I've got money for a taxi. Yeah, the people in

0: Tim Curry, a track called Alan. Rather good, rather touching. I got a little interview with him about his part in the Rocky Horror Show.
1: I play Frankenfurter, who is a kind of new variation on the mad scientist of horror films that we all know and love. It is parody, but it also, I play it and think it as a kind of grisly reality. And Frankenfurter, as a variation on Frankenstein, is obsessed with image and the way that things look. And but I see him and play him as a kind of grisly, real freak.
2: You've scarce been out of drag now for about close on 3 years. How sick of you are you of the part? How much now do you want to escape?
1: Well, it's sort of like Topsy, really. I mean, it's just growed, and one has to sort of go with it, really. I found making the film more annoying in that way than doing the play, because if you do the play, it's just 2 hours a day, and that you're actually in it doing it, and the rest of the day you're
2: yourself.
1: You're yourself, and doing the film. Partly because I've never made one before, and so the work for me is total. I found it, for the first time, actually beginning to be a bit schizophrenic, in that if you spend the whole day in a pound and a half of Max Factor, at the end of the day, when you wipe it off, there's always a little bit left in the cracks. I think the two hardest things have been, well, one, the kind of extravagances, physical extravagances that I used on the stage were very theatrical ones, and I've tried in the film to make them filmic ones. I mean that will do as a film gesture, and on the stage one would maybe do that. It's very much a musical, and a lot of the energy of the whole event is in the music. I mean, I think it is pastiche, certainly, but I think it sort of stands on its own, too. I mean, it's beginning to more and more, which is very nice.
3: And coming back.
0: Yeah, Tim Curry. And here is...
4: It's astounding.
0: Time Warp.
4: Time is fleeting. Madness takes its toll. But listen closely.
5: Not for very much longer.
4: I've got to

0: 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In another dimension, with voyeuristic intention. Well secluded, I see all.
1: With a bit of a mind flip,
0: you're into the time slip.
1: And nothing

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Richard O'Brien starring as Riff Raff and Patricia Quinn as Margareta, and there they all in a big heap on the floor. Oh yes, that's that. Yes, that's it. I might start this one again. Cold Blue Steel and Sweet Fire, it's called. It's another track by Tim Curry.

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0: Tim Curry, absolutely amazing. He's got 240 credits on various performing things, and he is absolutely amazing. Sadly died recently this month. After party here, DJ Paul Spence. Gonna sign off now with a song that he didn't write. It was written by Joan Baez. And it's one of my favourite songs. He adds another dimension to it. So thank you for listening to West Wilts Radio. Keep it locked. We're always here for you. Simple Twist of Fate. And it's a live version, so yes, he can do it live, obviously, because he's a theatre guy.
1: Just think, Sam, of Son of Sam. They sat together in the park as the evening sky grew dark. She looked at him and he felt a spark tingle to his bones. It was then he felt alone and wished that he'd gone straight and watched out for a simple twist of fate. And they walked along by the old canal, a little confused, I remember well. Stopped into a strange hotel with a neon burning bright. She felt the heat of the night and hit her like a freight train moving with a simple twist of fate. A saxophone somewhere far off played.

of the clock and walks along with a parrot that talks. 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Maybe she'll pick him out again.

0: This is West Wilts Radio News.
1: New Scottish Labour leader Michael Mara has pledged to start taking action now after winning his party's leadership contest. The North East Scotland MSP says Labour must reconnect with voters if it's to return to power at Holyrood.
2: The focus for me is to make sure that we can deliver a stronger Scotland, and we do that by getting on the front foot, but going out, listening to people, meeting them where they are, and starting that process of reconnecting with the country.
1: A hotel fire in Folkestone that led to the evacuation of hundreds of guests is being treated as suspicious by police. Around 280 people were forced from the Grand Burston Hotel after a blaze broke out in the basement in the early hours of Saturday morning. No injuries were reported. And Gemma Collins says a stalker sent her a letter claiming to have attended her mother's funeral. The reality TV star says the latest message is part of an ongoing campaign of harassment, with police investigating a series of abusive letters and other incidents. That's the latest from Radio News Hub. I'm Dave Cronin.
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1: 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The president had called on the country to sell the island to the United States while insisting that Greenland is crucial for